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11: 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Robert Guerra, Rob G, sitting in with Ephraim Salaam, former NFL offensive lineman for the Odd Couple. Rob and Kelvin, both in Hot Atlanta. 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
12: It was your fault yesterday.
11: It was my fault.
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11: I got
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11: hold that out. 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
12: It's okay.
11: But you've been waiting for it. It is Trash Talk.
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15: It's your teeth, Reggie. 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
11: All right, Trash Talking Tuesday, your chance to trash anyone or anything in the world of sports. Let's get it started. Daniel in San Diego. Daniel, you're on the Odd Couple. Who are you trashing, Daniel?
16: Yo, what up? It's San Diego in the building. You know what's up, Ephraim.
17: Aztecs for life, baby.
16: Yes, sir. So check it out, man. You guys, I was listening to the Fox Sports Radio over the weekend. Brian Noe was giving a take about the Kawhi Leonard situation, and this is my only problem. You are right. You have the right to have your take, man. But the second you start doubling

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9: And here's what you need to know.
10: The Minnesota Vikings named Kyler Murray their starting quarterback today. J.J. McCarthy, Vikings first-round pick 2 years ago, will be the backup. Newly signed Chicago Bears safety Kobe Bryant expected to miss 4 to 6 months after undergoing knee surgery. He injured his knee early in camp and was initially expected to be out 8 to 10 weeks. Bryant signed a 3-year, $40 million deal with the Bears after winning a Super Bowl with the Seahawks last season. In Major League Baseball right now, the Chicago Cubs, a 7-4 lead at Washington in the bottom of the seventh inning. Pete Crow Armstrong, his 27th home run of the season. The Seattle Mariners, a 1-0 lead on the road over the Yankees in the bottom of the sixth inning, thanks to Randy Arozarena's 15th home run of the campaign. In Toronto, the Blue Jays up 4-3 over the Red Sox after six, despite the Red Sox' Willier Abreu hitting his 21st home run. I'm Isaac Lohenkron.
11: One guy is happily divorced. One guy is happily married. One guy gets called daddy by his 3 beautiful daughters. One guy gets called daddy after a credit card approval. One guy won a state high school basketball championship. One guy only covered a state high school basketball championship. One guy does voiceovers for fast food chains. One guy only eats fast food. Does this seem weird to anybody else?
12: Crazy!
11: Can this sports writer and this sports fan share a radio show without driving each other crazy? 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
10: In Major League Baseball's late game, about to start at Dodger Stadium, LA hosting Kansas City again, and Dodger lefty Blake Snell, just off the injured list, is the starting pitcher tonight. As for finals, and they are rolling in, the Tigers won at home against Cleveland 6-4. Cubs won 8-6 at Washington. Marlins shut out the Pirates 2-0. In Toronto, Blue Jays over the Red Sox 5-3. And the Braves shut out the New York Mets 4-0. The Rays have won 7 in a row, and they're leading in the second inning 2-0 at the A's. Brewers at Padres scoreless in the bottom of the second. The Angels are hosting Texas again. The Halos have the worst record in the majors, and they fired pitching coach Mike Maddox today. Texas out to a 1-0 lead, bottom of the first tonight. Reds in the bottom of the ninth, tied 4-4 at the White Sox. The Minnesota Vikings named Kyler Murray as their starting quarterback this year. I'm Steve DeSager.
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10: not really.
15: Are you going to be okay tonight? Blake Snell
10: Yeah.
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0: single night. Well, coming up next, the NBA schedule for the beginning of the season, Christmas, was announced today. And as a result, you have seen something the NBA has and what they can do that no other sport can do, no matter how much they try. What is it? 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
15: It's Thursday night, and you're grabbing drinks with some friends. Started off with a pitcher for the table, which quickly becomes two. There's pool. And there's the photo booth.
16: All right, everybody squeeze in. Say cheese!
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16: So what are we doing this weekend?
15: And lastly, it's back to the car, which, if you're buzzed...
17: That's
15: could be the most expensive night of your life.

0: play in the playoffs and play many times. It took a decade for Bills-Chiefs to become the rivalry that it was, right? That's the biggest new rivalry the NFL has had. Bills-Chiefs, Bills-Chiefs. NBA, you just need one guy to sign a place in the offseason, and it's a brand new rivalry, and it keeps the game afloat, and it keeps everything fresh and new.
1: And the advantage with NBA is there's only five players on the court, and also the players are extremely visible, unlike NFL, where there's more than double those players and people are wearing helmets, etc. As far as marketing aspects, and that's what you're talking about, It's really easy to point out one guy out of five is going to be in this town on this night on our channel.
0: Yeah, it's a brilliant, I would say, strategy, but it's a brilliant way the NBA takes advantage of something that no other league has, right? The NFL has new stars come into the league every year before they even play a game. Fernando Mendoza is already a star, and he's never even played a game in the NFL. But this is what the NFL does. New stars show up organically every year, and that's a great thing. But the rivalries, they take time. And the NBA, instant rivalries, instant new rivalries every single
1: year. And also, you have Hall of Famers switch teams all the time in the NBA, which you don't necessarily have to this degree, certainly, in the other sports.
0: Wait,
1: so
0: yeah, wait till Jokic goes to Greece. That's going to be a huge rivalry.
1: Who's going to be carrying that?
0: He goes to Greece, and then suddenly that's where the NBA expands, and oh, hey, we're going to bring his team back in the NBA. That's how it's going to go.
1: We talked about that last night.
0: Get ready.
1: Money Bucks owner of one of the Greek teams saying, I already made an offer, and I will make an offer next summer to Jokic. Standing by.
0: Get ready. And that's the way they get the overseas expansion of the NBA. Hey, we'll let Jokic go there. Let's bring him back in a year. Hey, guess what? That's how we expand to Europe. There we go. Exit out by DeFresca, Jason Smith, Steve DeSager, in for Mike Harmon. Coming up next, we get into the biggest basketball story of the night. It's a shocker. It's a big deal. It's in 5 minutes. Jason Smith, Steve DeSager, this is Fox Sports Radio.
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10: The Royals have tied the Dodgers in L.A., 1-1 going to the bottom of the fourth. Blake Snell just off the injured list for the Dodgers. 8 strikeouts in the first 4 innings tonight. Also in progress at San Diego, it's the Padres 6-1 over the Milwaukee Brewers in the bottom of the fifth. Diamondbacks lead 2-0 over the Rockies in the bottom of the fifth. St. Louis shut out the Phillies 2-0. Atlanta shut out the Mets 4-0. Miami pitched a shutout over Pittsburgh 2-0. The Cubs won at Washington 8-6. The Yankees sent Seattle to a fifth straight loss 4-1. Tampa Bay has won 7 in a row, and the Rays are winning 6-2 at the A's in the bottom of the fifth inning. Cincinnati in 10 won at the White Sox 5-4. Detroit over Cleveland 6-4. The Minnesota Vikings named Kyler Murray as their starting quarterback this year over J.J. McCarthy. WNBA, Indiana beat New York 106-92. I'm Steve DeSager.
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16: 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But we're getting Rick Bucher's assessment of the new NBA schedule. The partial list that was released today, opening night, Christmas Day, coming up in a few minutes, as well as, will Nikola Jokic really leave the NBA for Greece? But the biggest basketball story of the night is a two-pronged story. Firstly, and you know, game of the night, look, this is everywhere, people talking about it a lot on social media. Once again, Caitlin Clark and the Indiana Fever have a 100-point game. They beat the Liberty 106-92. It was a big game for Caitlin Clark. In 35 minutes, 22 points, 10 assists,

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0: Indiana Fever beat New York in the WNBA 106-92. Indiana's won 7 of 9. Back to you.
1: Thank you, Steve-O. Coming up next, boy, it's been a day filled with controversy. No, it's not the WNBA. It's not Major League Baseball. It's not the NFL. It's something different. Coming up next, Jason Smith, Steve DeSager in for Harmon. Fox.
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4: Look at this saga with this team from Tulsa that it is now official. A Texas judge backed the decision to remove the team from Tulsa, Oklahoma from the Southwest region to keep it from playing in Tuesday's championship game for a berth in the Little League Baseball World Series. Now, how it works is generally, you know, because I can tell you this because I've coached in this, is that you win state, you win your region, then you go to Little League World Series.
5: But you have to have a team of people from your neighborhood or your district.
4: Yes. And this Tulsa team will be playing in the regional championship. So this means they won state, they're in their regional championship. If they win this game, they go to the Little League World Series in Williamsport. But they are kept from it now because of an illegal player. And according to reports, this player was ineligible based on a wrong birth year that was entered on behalf of his sibling, through which this player maintained his eligibility.
5: In other words, the sibling lived in the neighborhood.
4: Right.
5: This guy, not necessarily.
4: Right. So the Tulsa, this has been a back and forth. It's been a big thing the last few days about should Tulsa be able to play, should they not be able to play. This player played earlier in the tournament, but not in this round of the tournament. Now, let me just tell you this. Now, I don't know anything about this other than the reports as we have been told about them. And although they say the player is identified as OG. Not OG Anunoby.
5: Oh,
4: going in for the tip-in? Yeah.
5: Ineligible for next season?
4: If the Spurs could get him ruled ineligible for the NBA Finals that just happened, they would do it in a second.
5: No, I saw that game. They'd find another way to lose. That was a pretty big lead.
4: But the take from Tulsa is that these other 13 players didn't fill out erroneous paperwork. They're being penalized and all of this. This story sucks, right? It sucks that here's
5: a
4: team.
5: And it also means the team that's going to Williamsport is the team that won Monday.
4: Yeah.
5: Didn't play today.
4: Right, exactly. They get to go. It sucks. It sucks for everybody involved. Again, not knowing anything of this specific situation, as someone who has coached a team into the end of the state tournament, where the same thing, it's the same thing for boys and girls, coaching girls. 2 years I coached, we came in third, we came in second. We missed getting to the regionals, which would get us to the Little League World Series. My Little League did get to the Little League World Series last year.
5: Really?
4: But that was 3 years after I coached there. As someone who has been in charge of the paperwork and filling out paperwork for All-Stars, for my daughter, for other girls on the team, and knowing what it is, I'm going to say this. Everybody knows what they're filling out. Everybody knows what they're doing when they're filling out paperwork. They make it, the league is going to tell them it's a big deal, knowing that you have to come up with your birth certificate. Like our girls couldn't play unless they had a copy. You have to give a copy of your birth certificate for them to hold, for the tournament to hold, and then you get it back at the end. There's a binder that you turn in with every single player, their birth certificate, their address, the schools they go to. You turn in all of this. It's as legit a situation as you could possibly think about. There's a lot of detail that goes into this. So I'm just going to say everybody knows what they're filling out going into the tournament. Again, okay. I don't know what happened here, but I'm telling you that when you see how we hear, oh, here's a birth date that was wrong, and here's a everybody knows what they're filling out going into this.
5: The comment from the Little League district administrator there in Oklahoma was that the dad of the player, quote, mistake.

0: mistakenly entered the wrong birth year when registering. The sibling, I mean.
1: Yes, and now there's a question of the sibling keeping that person eligible, and there's all sorts of rules to keep people eligible, right? Where if you go to a school there, if you live in the area, there's all kinds of rules. And every year there's differences. Oh, if you live here, you have to play in this. This new little league is starting, so if you're here, you have to play here now. I'm just going to tell you, you're filling out your stuff for All-Stars, everybody knows what they're filling out.
0: Responsibility.
1: Everybody knows what they're filling out. Because it's gone over with a fine-tooth comb. Because the thing you want to do is the person, the administrator in charge of the little league, is going to see the birth date and go, whoa, whoa, whoa, this is a wrong birth date, because that's the first thing everybody looks at is the birth date. Hey, wait a minute, everybody else, you're born, and this is a 2012 birth date. Whoa, this 2011 birth date? You can't play here. That's 2000. The first thing everybody looks at is the birth date when it's filled out. Again, everybody looks at this.
0: So, in the court documents, once the issue arose this postseason, the parents withdrew the player from the Tulsa National but before the Southwest region, and still it winds up costing them Southwest region.
1: Yeah. I mean,
0: or the chance at it.
1: This story sucks, and it sucks for all those kids. It sucks for everything. But again, like I said, I know how this goes. Everybody knows what they're filling out. And if you fill it out wrong, there's many more fail safes in there to say, hey, we need to fix this before it goes official. Coming up next, we get back into a big story in the NFL. Jason Smith, Steve DeSager, Fox. We are.
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8: We are. What you need to know.
9: At Dodger Stadium, LA has just retaken the lead with two runs still batting in the bottom of the seventh. 3-1 Dodgers over the Royals, and the Dodgers starting pitcher, lefty Blake Snell, just off the injured list, had 10 strikeouts in his sixth innings. Meanwhile, in progress, it's the Rockies ahead in the top of the ninth, 3-2 at Arizona. Bottom of the eighth at San Diego, Padres 11-1 over the Milwaukee Brewers. Tampa Bay has won 7 straight, and the Rays lead 12-2 at the A's. The Giants are ahead of Houston, 4-1 top of the eighth, but good news for Houston, Texas has lost. That's a 3-2 final. Angels over the Rangers. The Angels fired pitching coach Mike Maddox today. Toronto sent Boston to a 4th straight loss, 5-3. Yankees sent Seattle to a 5th straight loss, 4-1, with 4 runs in the 7th. The Minnesota Vikings named Kyler Murray their starting quarterback. WNBA Indiana beat New York. I'm Steve Asager.
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15: 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You'll find today's full show and a best of version posted right after we get off the air. So as we get set for the first full day of preseason football slate, happy first game of the preseason eve. Come on. I mean, it's where we're at, right? We're not, the eve.
16: Not that happy, though. I mean, it's still preseason football.
15: It doesn't matter. It's football.
16: Yes,
15: I mean,
16: we're getting,
15: and there's like 7 games on Thursday.
16: It's just as Aaron Rodgers said today, it's really not the NFL product.
15: But it doesn't matter. Sometimes, you know, not always do you need something to be at the best level it can be. Sometimes you just need something to be there, right? Like, if I need a ride home from the airport, I don't need a stretch limo. I don't need it waiting for me as soon as I walk out of baggage. I need a guy grabbing my bags and throw. I don't need a 6-pack of Diet Coke in the back as I drive up. I don't need that.
16: Which you could take care of, I'm sure.
15: Right? Oh, yeah. Oh, 6-pack? Yeah, especially the smaller ones? Yeah, sure. No, what I just need is someone with a car. Okay, someone with a car picking me up. Great. That's all I need, because I will get home. Right? That's all I need.
16: And that's what it's giving me
15: the NFL just needs to be back.
16: Thursday.
15: It just needs to be back on Thursday. That's it. I mean, look –

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9: Oh. Somebody named Willie? Fast Willie Parker?
10: No, Fast Willie. Wow. Joe Willie Namath? Yeah, no, sure.
9: Oh, that's good.
10: Fast Willie Parker. Wow.
9: By the way, if you just call yourself that, people actually, for the rest of your career, think that you're the fastest in the league.
10: Yeah, Fast Willie.
9: That happens all the time in just society now. People just repeat things. And it becomes somehow, in a practical sense, true.
10: Yeah. Oh, that's how it works now. I don't know if you know that or not. When did that happen?
9: No.
10: It didn't actually happen. They're just accepting it now.
9: No, they're just repeating it. It's not actually the truth.
10: You know, fast Jason Smith. No, he was never fast. No, I was never fast. No. That's the thing. You know, that's what, you know, Steve, honestly, my athletic career is that you can be big. You can be slow if you're big. And you can be short if you're fast. Right, both things are true in sports. Right, you can if you're slow but you're big, okay. If you're short but you're fast, okay. I was neither big nor was I fast.
9: So it's a good combination.
10: I was short and I was slow. Only so much I could do. Yeah, it was.
9: Oh,
10: difficult.
9: That's the extent of it. This is the entire paragraph of your athletic career, right there.
10: That hurt me in football. It hurt me in baseball. Hockey was different because I was still a pretty fast skater. I don't know why I was able to be a fast skater when I could turn defensemen and do all these things, but I couldn't run. Like, I'm like, how can I do this?
9: This is my question.
10: Skating.
9: Do you think running speed translates to skating speed?
10: No, because I would be much faster. My wife said to me, how do you skate fast, but yet you run so slow? I said, you know, blank you. How about that? How about just celebrate the fact that I can skate? No, I can say it like that because she's probably not listening right now. So,
9: or tomorrow now.
10: No. Can I stay at your house tonight? I think I'm staying at your house.
9: Can I just mention one thing that just happened at Dodger Stadium?
10: Yeah.
9: LA had a great start from Blake Snell off the injured list. They were up 3-1 in the eighth. The Royals have just scored 3 in the top of the eighth to take the lead 4-3. Dodgers batting bottom of the eighth.
10: All runs given up by Edwin Diaz.
9: Stay tuned, though. Well, actually, he's pitched so much, I think 3 of the last 4 games, that maybe he's, regardless of score, maybe he's not a go for
10: might not
9: tonight.
10: Be available,
9: anyway,
10: sure.
9: But the Dodgers were tied with the Royals. Kansas City had a runner at second, and there was a flyout to deep center. Andy Pages is very good. Not only has a gun for an arm, we saw his Game 7 World Series catch, and he's an all-star this year.

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9: 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Well, you don't have to worry and

0: he would say, well, clearly, TJ, congratulations to this player who was obviously not rattled by the situation, TJ.
1: Okay. And with that, tip your waitress. Drive safely.
0: The whole reason to do the story was so I could do that.
1: Of course. Like most stories, yeah, actually, yeah, on this show.
0: Just say, but no, but I mean, Chris Berman, stay off of social media. you don't want to stay on there.
2: Is it cotton mouth?
0: It's not.
1: Seriously, are we bringing up Berman next hour?
0: Yeah,
1: no?
0: Sure. Okay. Yeah. Absolutely. 100%. We'll get into that. But we got that, and we have the biggest NFL story of the day. A quarterback derby we thought we were getting to see play out over the course of the season has been solved. Was it the right call? It's next right here. Jason Smith, Steve DeSager in for Harmon. 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
18: Don't want you to go anywhere, Steve.
17: Steve, we just, you know, just don't go anywhere. It's all thanks.
19: Stick around.
20: I know, she's screaming stay. I get it. It's just two nights in a row. Too.
17: Don't make me duct tape the door shut to get you to stay.
18: No, this is what happened. The snake, when the guy was taking off the helmet, he said,
19: stay!
20: Well, it did stay in there. Remember, they had to coax it out.
17: They did. Well, snakes don't move unless they want to. That's the whole thing. It wouldn't be a day if we didn't have a great WNBA controversy to continue to roll through the season with.
20: Really? Somebody scored 40 points? There's some excitement in the standings?
17: No, there was excitement. Look, the Fever won again tonight. They beat the Liberty. They scored 100 points again. This is the highest scoring offense in the game. I've said a few times, the Fever.

0: into something that it's not. You just do it for your player. Exit outbound to Fresca, Jason Smith, Steve DeSager. Steve-O, fun stuff the last couple nights, my
1: friend.
0: Yes, sir. Coming up next, my buddy Ben Maller. This is Fox Sports Radio. We are
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9: That's why I'm filling in for Smokey to switch things up, because there's a lot more to say. And I should know, because my grandfather was a firefighter. And one of the things he taught me is that the people that love the outdoors the most are often the ones accidentally starting wildfires, which means always BYOB. No, bring your own bucket to the campfire. and be extra careful with things like burning your

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9: Ben Maller Show continues. 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The Hour of the Vikings, and also this legal drama. Skull! 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
10: No?
9: Well, legal drama.
10: With... Oh, Vikings!
9: Calm down, James. Calm. 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You realize? 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Like, you imagine if Kyler Murray, if James got a Kyler Murray jersey, he wouldn't be able to fit. 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They don't sell the adult size. Only kids are allowed to wear the Kyler Murray jersey. It's odd. I don't know why they did that. 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If you'd like to be part, 877-99 on Fox, 877-996-6369. Also on X, at Ben Maller. That's at Ben Maller. And you can stop emailing me and bitching. She's back. Your love of your life, Lorena, has returned. There she is.
7: Oh, I got so many wonderful messages. They're so sweet.
9: I'm sure you did, Lorena. I was getting very angry messages. What do you do to Lorena? Why is Lorena not there? I can't listen to your show because Lorena's not there. Yeah.
7: Thank you. You missed me too, Bill?
9: I didn't realize you were carrying the show, Lorena. I had no idea that your amazing abilities were carrying the show, according to these horn dogs. And you have Koopa Loop over there at a Bronco fan. So, Lorena, FSR Tech Queen, there you go. Music.

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1: 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Dan Patrick. Colin Cowherd. Stu Gotts and Company. Live. Covino and Rich. The Odd Couple with Rob Parker and Kelvin Washington. 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And The Ben Maller Show. 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
11: And here's what you need to know.
12: The Dodgers took the late ball game in 10 innings, beating Kansas City 5-4. Dodgers starting pitcher Blake Snell, just off the injured list, had 10 strikeouts in 6 innings of work. Colorado and the Angels with wins, San Francisco as well. Tampa Bay won its 8th straight, 12-4 at the A's. The Rays hit 6 home runs, Junior Caminero with his 35th of the year. Atlanta 4-0 over the Mets, Matt Olson hit his 35th home run. San Diego blitz Milwaukee 11-2, Walker Buehler got the win. Morgan pitching six innings. It was St. Louis 2-0 over Philadelphia. The Cubs won 8-6 at Washington. The Yankees sent Seattle to a fifth straight loss 4-1 with four runs in the seventh. Toronto sent Boston to a fourth straight

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22: The Minnesota Vikings named Kyler Murray as their starting quarterback this year. Bears safety Kobe Bryant will miss 4 to 6 months after knee surgery last week. The NBA season openers in October will include the 76ers at New York. In tennis, Coco Gauff won her quarterfinal in Toronto when her opponent withdrew. Among the three WNBA games, Indiana over New York 106-92. Caitlin Clark 22 points, 10 assists. Baseball's late game in LA went to the Dodgers in 10 innings over Kansas City 5-4. Starter Blake Snell just off the IL struck out 10 in 6 innings of work. In the AL West, Houston still with a half game lead over the Rangers. Houston lost 4-1 at San Francisco, while Texas lost 3-2 at the Angels. The Halos fired pitching coach Mike Maddox. Tampa Bay won its 8th straight game, 12-4 at the A's. San Diego 11-2 over Milwaukee. Yankees and Toronto each won. I'm Steve DeSager.
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8: The Dodgers took the late ball game in 10 innings, beating Kansas City 5-4. Dodgers starting pitcher Blake Snell, just off the injured list, had 10 strikeouts in 6 innings of work. Colorado and the Angels with wins. San Francisco as well. Tampa Bay won its 8th straight, 12-4 at the A's. The Rays hit 6 home runs. Junior Caminero with his 35th of the year. Atlanta 4-0 over the Mets. Matt Olson hit his 35th home run. San Diego blitz Milwaukee 11-2. Walker Buehler got the win, pitching 6 innings. It was St. Louis 2-0 over Philadelphia. The Cubs won 8-6 at Washington. The Yankees sent Seattle to a 5th straight loss 4-1 with 4 runs in the 7th. Toronto sent Boston to a 4th straight loss 5-3. Detroit beat Cleveland 6-4. The Reds in 10 innings won at the White Sox 5-4. The Minnesota Vikings named Kyler Murray as their starting quarterback this year over J.J. McCarthy. I'm Steve DeSager.
9: Good morning to all.
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0: again, you know, Moose Johnson, Johnston, right?
1: He's a fullback. Yeah, and he's still fullback, calling games, right, by the way.
0: Yeah, and I think he does a fine job of calling games. So, you know, there's that aspect of it could be a different type. I feel like quarterbacks that have great personalities are quarterbacks that have great personalities. Like, you guys drive the game, so it makes sense for you guys to be the lead guys. It's no problem. Even, like, on our show, there's no problem. Yeah. There's no problem there with me. But when you get a guy that has a little bit of a different type of mentality, because most different positions have different mentalities than the quarterback, I think that's it's welcome.
1: It's a new frontier.
0: And you know what? And speaking of new frontiers, if you know what I'm talking about when we talk about new frontiers, boy, that Nissan Frontier, well, it's for the working man. Those guys that want to earn their weekends, and well, it's for working women too, by the way. It's for working people that respect the pickup, and it's built for you to get the job done, making no fuss while doing it. Make sure you check out a Nissan Frontier, because it'll get you through your work week and get you ready for your tailgate on the weekend. That's the 2026 Nissan Frontier.
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10: 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Now it's a little time
11: sometimes
10: for something like
11: this. Can't get to everything in the world of sports or entertainment. Good thing the guys are here to bring you, in case you missed it.
10: All right, so it doesn't get much worse than this in regards to golf. Yeah. A guy named Zach Holland at, I believe the name of the country club, is it Wing Haven Country Club in Missouri? He was so desperate for a hole-in-one, he went over before the round and placed a ball into the hole, and then while he was golfing, told the group he was going to play ahead and play fast, because he had to make a phone call to his sick grandmother. So instead of actually any of that being true, he went up and created a divot to then make it look like when the other players arrived that he reportedly said he didn't see where it went and he got a hole in one. And this is a guy he's a two handicap. He was a decent enough golfer to play in college. But it all came about when people started saying this sounds fishy, when he was caught on camera being seen around the time that they believe he placed the ball inside the hole. So a lot of flack. Now the gentleman, Mr. Holland, has owned up for it at Wing Haven Country Club there in O'Fallon, Missouri. But He did apologize for what he's done, and he has come clean to some degree. But just a bad look, man. Just a bad look.
12: To some degree?

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13: The Minnesota Vikings named Kyler Murray as their starting quarterback this year. Bears safety Kobe Bryant will miss 4 to 6 months after knee surgery last week. The NBA season openers in October will include the 76ers at New York. In tennis, Coco Gauff won her quarterfinal in Toronto when her opponent withdrew. Among the three WNBA games, Indiana over New York, 106-92. Caitlin Clark, 22 points, 10 assists. Baseball's late game in L.A. went to the Dodgers in 10 innings over Kansas City, 5-4. Starter Blake Snell, just off the IL, struck out 10 in six innings of work. In the AL West, Houston still with a half-game lead over the Rangers. Houston lost 4-1 at San Francisco, while Texas lost 3-2 at the Angels. The Halos fired pitching coach Mike Maddox. Tampa Bay won its eighth straight game, 12-4 at the A's. San Diego 11-2 over Milwaukee. Yankees and Toronto each won. I'm Steve DeSager.
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23: That's right, kicking things off on a hump day in hour two. LeVar, a lot to discuss, a lot to talk about in regards to the NFL preseason, training camp. A lot of things going on. The first thing I was kind of looking at and saying is, and not every organization does this, not every organization gives the player the option to do this or not, but Jordan Love, the starting quarterback for the Green Bay Packers, he will play in the first preseason game. I'm not sure if that makes you a little bit concerned, scared, but whenever I see it nowadays, it feels like that is abnormal. Like, you don't see a lot of starters

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9: This is a very low risk, high reward. 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Like, yeah, shoot your shot. Roll the dice. I think Kyler Murray is a good opportunity, especially when you're competing against Jordan Love and LaFleur, who's going to be coaching for his job. Let's be honest. He's one of those guys that if they don't turn a corner this year, there might be people in Green Bay saying might be time to move on from LaFleur if they just can't get to that next level. Chicago with Caleb Williams and Ben Johnson. Last year, they looked as like, yo, big step. 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And we're forgetting about Dan Campbell and that Lions team who really came into their own the last couple of years. 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For Minnesota to compete, they need to be decisive, and that decisive move was made and said, hey, it's Kyler Murray's team right now.
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0: that once that game tips off, man, I'm telling you, it's going to be a little different. 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
6: Mr. Knox being out, so how do you want to divide this thing up if you're going to be part of this? Should we have Lorena do the duties?
7: Well, Constable.
8: Well, Quinn. Boys, we got the good, the bad, and the ugly. And today, it would normally be Mr. Jonas Knox doing the good.
7: It would be
8: But he's
7: Jonas
8: out.
7: Knox.
8: So, Patty, Mr. Sweeks.
7: Howdy.
8: Shoot from the hip. Give us the good.
7: Shoot it. Our draw, partners. I'm the good of the week this week. And my good of the week, guys, is Hard Knocks. I got to watch the Seahawks doing Hard Knocks. In fact, this is the first time I've actually ever watched Hard Knocks, like, you know, actually seriously in my life. And, of course, it's for my team. But this is my good of the week. I thought it was really fun. It was engaging. I got to see an in-depth analysis, just kind of like how my team, you know, looks at camp and just see, you know, Mike McDonald, some of the other players, and just the character of him. And honestly, it felt really cool, and I had a lot of fun watching that. So that's absolutely going to get a good of the week on that.
8: How wonderful. That's a great good, Patty. All right, can't have the good without the bad. Var, you got the bad this week.
9: This WNBA stuff is a mess, man. And it's bad to me. I mean, you got Dejounte Carrington coming out saying white privilege posts weren't about Sophie Cunningham, but nonetheless, it still was a post. You got dudes talking about they, you know, that
6: the timing of that seems hard to refute based on the circumstances. It's like, oh,
9: just
6: okay.
9: it's just a lot of discord, dysfunction to me with this whole WNBA thing and. It's quickly becoming a mockery versus it being looked at as something that's real. And I think that kind of stinks because in the nature of competing and doing things and being a girl dad, obviously, that matters, being around young girls that play sports. I just don't like the goalposts continuing to be moved based around these you know, these scenarios that have nothing to do with the game playing out off the court. It's my bad for the week.
8: And from bad to worse, Brady, you got the ugly.
6: Well, a story that's still developing, but it is getting ugly, and it's reaching all parts of the NFL with coaches, executives,

0: So at the end of the day, the bottom line is Coulibaly ended up dead in a pool, if I'm not mistaken. So it's still a developing story, but there's a lot of players, executives, coaches who he's been tied to. He did some investments for, and I'm not sure when the digging will stop. I know your guy Steve Keim has been vocal about this and commented on it. So a lot of people brought into this.
1: This is going to be a deep hole.
2: The guy is going into a deep hole, Lorena. That's figurative in some ways, but it's actually literal in another. What Q didn't maybe specify is, isn't he unalive now? The guy that was doing all of the scamming, he's unalive.
0: Coulibaly, yeah. Yes, I said he found him dead.
2: Oh, you did say he was found in the pool. You did say. Oh snap!
0: He was seeking a $75,000 loan. That particular talk. Yeah.
2: Oh, my bad. Okay.
0: So I guess anyway, I talk a lot. This is one of these crazy stories when you look at Big Dom, who is being potentially alleged to be tied to a corrupt cop to pin an accident or innocent victim from a Emmanuel Acho story in his podcast, and Marcellus Wiley is told this is coming up more and more as players start to kind of out, I guess, some of the inner workings of the NFL behind some of these crazy accidents that happen. Wild.
2: Marcellus
0: just
2: was
0: wild.
2: That's an ugly bet. We are sports. Football taught me you earn everything you get. So I appreciate a truck that shows up ready to work. 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Sure, it has the kind of rugged good looks you'd expect from Nissan, but it's built to haul what needs hauling and get you where you're going. It works hard all week, cleans up nice on the weekend, and feels as at home on the job site as it does at the tailgate. 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
1: I'm meteorologist Lou Jaton with your Wednesday forecast. We're continuing with that heat advisory through tomorrow evening. In the meantime, today, sunny skies, and it's going to be really hot again. Highs in the mid-90s, that heat index up around 105. Partly cloudy tonight with overnight lows in the upper 70s. For Thursday, mostly sunny and hot with highs in the mid-90s once again. Friday, mostly sunny, even hotter. High temperatures Friday in the upper 90s. I'm meteorologist Lou Jaton on the Fan.
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0: just got to know those guys real well. And Jim's retired now. Mark's moving on to this new job. So wish him well. Quick break. Back with John Hale. It is the Leach Report Radio Network opening segment presented by Giuseppe's of Lexington. When you make your reservation at Giuseppe's, I always encourage you to make it to get a table in the lounge area if you can, because you'll get to listen to Dave Hall's live jazz music, and it is fantastic. 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
0: Stay past the top of the hour. 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John Hale joins the program from the Lexington Herald Leader, Kentucky.com, where he covers Kentucky football. And John, they've got, what, I guess four of the practices in the book for training camp. What has caught your ear about what you're hearing from coaches or players?
12: Yeah, I mean, I think it's more of the same from what we heard in spring. So I don't know if there's anything yet that has, like, been revolutionary in terms of changing our perception of this team. But it's better to hear, you know, some of the same stuff than to not. I mean, I think obviously the news to watch right now is there were those five guys that Will Stein said on media day were not available early, and several of them are going to be really important players. You have Nick Anderson, the wide receiver, Javonte Barnes, the running back, Tegra Chabla, the offensive guard, Sam Green, the outside linebacker, Jaden Smith, the defensive back. Like, those guys are all going to play important roles. And so how that moves forward when those guys are full go, especially at running back, I think it's certainly the early storyline to watch.
0: Do you get any sense that it

0: ESPN.com this week about Bo Barnes on the other side of the ball at the inside linebacker position, which is one of the probably bigger question marks on the defensive side, right?
1: Yeah, I think so. I mean, that's why everybody's sitting around waiting to see if Alex Safari is going to, you know, get eligible from all these court rulings. And if he's eligible, is he going to come to Kentucky or is he going to have the ability to transfer somewhere else? Like, because they, you know, Jay Bateman was pretty upfront in the spring when he said, like, we wanted to add a veteran at that position. And frankly, we just didn't think any of the options available to us were good enough. And so they just made a bet on another guy with a ton of potential. Bo Barnes was a top five recruit at his position last year. Only played in four games at Texas, did play pretty extensively in their bowl game, but he just doesn't have that experience. They really like Grant Godfrey and what he's bringing and his veteran presence in the middle, but somebody's got to play with him. And it's Barnes right now. He does feel like a real X factor for this team. If, you know, because even if Afari gets here and they do add him to the roster, we don't know what kind of shape he's in. We don't know how long it's going to take him to learn the new defense. It's really late in the calendar, obviously. They need Bo Barnes to have a big year and prove that his recruiting hype was justified. And if that happens, I think the ceiling of this defense goes up pretty significantly.
0: That is John Hale. You can read him at Kentucky.com and in the pages of the Lexington Herald Leader. John, thank you much.
1: Thanks for having me, Tom.
0: 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When you need to buy or rent heavy equipment, that's who you need to call. Halfway home on this Wednesday edition of the Leach Report. Mike DeCourcy coming up next.
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6: Excuse me, I know you have a 9 o'clock, so I'll keep this short. I'm the business suit in the back of your closet. You wore me nearly every day before your office went, quote, casual. I used to be the CEO of your closet. Now I'm just that one intern no one ever talks to. I always thought you'd circle back with me, get granular, keep me in the pipeline. But nada, nothing. Don't you remember the McKittrick presentation? You spilled coffee on me, and I still looked amazing during the breakout talkback Q&A. So, I think it's time for me to move on. I've got a great resume and I absolutely crush it in interviews, okay?

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13: 13 and 15 year. This is at Giuseppe's Ristorante Italiano off Nicholasville Road here in Lexington, just out past Man of War. Reservations on Open Table. Mike DeCourcy is with us from the Sporting News and at TSN Mike on X. We're talking about Kentucky's backcourt. We'll get back to the Cats in a minute. But first, let me get your thoughts on how this fifth-year thing is playing out. The NCAA's lead counsel and Greg Sankey both out with statements yesterday. I think the NCAA's lawyer was a public one. Sankey's was to the member schools, but reported on by some folks who cover the sport. And both saying nothing's changed yet as far as adding people to your roster. You got that, Will Wade?
14: Yeah, that last part was specifically in both memos. it's really kind of a disappointment to see this, especially with the excitement of college football starting up very soon and college basketball teams already going through their summer practices and their summer tours and all the rest. And to have this be an issue, another failure from NCAA membership to pass this rule. It's a rule that I think we discussed earlier that I don't like anything about the five and five rule. And the least admirable part of it is that I think there was a purpose to this, to putting it in the way they did, because they could have waited until now or even September when the options wouldn't have been available for anyone to just say, okay, I want to come back. That wouldn't have been an option if you were already well into September or something like that. And so I think they wanted this chaos. I think they wanted

0: There ain't no fours. Gerald Fitch, happy birthday today. And Jim LeMaster played on Rupp's Runs back in the 60s. Jim celebrating a birthday today as well. So happy birthday, one and all. 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
4: From West Kentucky Star Newsroom, I'm Brad Wilson. Traffic stop in Marshall County resulted in drug charges for a Murray couple on Tuesday.
5: Marshall County deputies stopped a vehicle near the intersection of U.S. 641 and Union Hill Road following traffic violations. Deputies said they found the driver, 48-year-old Jeremy Varner, in possession of suspected methamphetamine. Based on this, deputies conducted a search of the vehicle. The passenger, 49-year-old Brandy Varner, was found in possession of suspected hydrocodone. The two were taken to the Marshall County Detention Center on charges of possession of a controlled substance. I'm Mike Cooper.
4: Murray man's facing drug charges after a traffic stop Friday morning.
6: Murray police said Tuesday they pulled over a vehicle at 12:36 a.m. last Friday on North 12th Street. During the stop, K-9 Bonnie alerted officers to the smell of narcotics in the vehicle of 45-year-old Jacob Tweed of Murray. A search of the vehicle resulted in the discovery of methamphetamine. Tweed was charged with possession of a controlled substance and possession of drug paraphernalia and lodged in the Callaway County Jail. I'm Todd Hamilton.
4: Tennessee woman was arrested on a cocaine charge in Murray last week.
5: On Thursday night, an officer with the Murray Police Department conducted a traffic stop on North 12th Street. The driver, 40-year-old Tamara Aguilar of Martin, was arrested for DUI, and the department's K-9 Bonnie alerted to the presence of narcotics in the vehicle. Police said a search led to the discovery of cocaine, and as a result of the investigation, Aguilar was arrested and charged with possession of a controlled substance, along with traffic violations. I'm Mike Cooper.
4: A local drug prevention coalition has been awarded a $625,000 federal grant from the Centers for Disease Control and Prevention. McCracken County Agency for Substance Abuse Policy, ASAP, is proud to receive that CDC Drug-Free Communities grant. The grant will help ASAP achieve its goal to lower substance abuse use among local children, teens, and young adults. The funding is awarded by the White House Office of National Drug Control Policy to implement drug prevention strategies tailored specifically to teenagers and children over the next 5 years.
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11: I'm meteorologist Lou Jaton with your Wednesday forecast. We're continuing with that heat advisory through tomorrow evening. In the meantime, today,

0: He was so awesome, and if you think about what he's done and his career, I mean, he's been great through every era, and he's still great.
1: He's a winner. Everywhere he goes, the guy wins. You can't knock that. Everywhere he goes, he finds a way to win.
0: Yes, absolutely. I still am in contact with Coach Pitino. Like, we all still talk because, you know, the closeness that you get when you work that hard and when you go through, you know, the ups and downs and the things that we all went through, it's a bond that'll be there for life. And, you know, that's a great thing, but certainly still keep in contact with John, Darren, and Chuck.
1: He is Richie Farmer. We're going to take a break, and we'll take your calls if you want to get in. 859-280-2287. We'll be right back. It is the KSR Pre-Show. It's Shannon the Dude. And to talk to me and Billy, give us a call on the Clark's Pup and Shop phone line at 859-280-2287.
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1: It is the KSR Pre-Show. Shannon the Dude, Richie Farmer joining me on the show today. One person wrote in and was mentioning Usman Ngai, who said that the retreat that Mark Pope took the team on was one of the greatest experiences of his life. Did Coach P ever take you guys to a retreat back in your day, Richie? Or what did you guys do outside of, like, practice as far as, like, I don't know, guys just trying to hang out and build some camaraderie?
0: No, we were always trying to retreat from him.
1: Trying to get out of practice, yeah. Take you guys out on a bowling trip or I don't know, anything away from practice?
0: He was big on us, you know, doing some things together.

0: that game days were easy.
1: I've heard you say that, yeah. Like, you know, game day was a day off, basically.
0: Basically, yeah. It was the fun. That was the fun.
1: Unless you lost, then it was on, I'm sure, for the next practice if you lost.
0: Well, it was. Hey, listen, win or lose, it was on the next day.
1: Hey, we got to pay some. We got to pay some bills here real quick. Let me tell you on DraftKings. Okay. 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
2: 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Welcome to Kentucky Sports Memories. And Ricardo Singh was part of one of the craziest plays ever among one of the greatest games in college football history.
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2: Number 92, that's where ESPN ranks the 2014 Popeyes Bahamas Bowl as one of the greatest college football games of all time. In that game, Western Kentucky University knocked off Central Michigan 49-48. It was a great game throughout, but it ended on a wild play. Last play of the game, Central Michigan down 7, through a Hail Mary pass down the field. It was caught among a crowd of defenders and then lateraled 3 times, and the third guy to receive it on the lateral was able to get to the corner of the end zone, touch the pylon with the football, and score the touchdown to bring Central Michigan to within 1. They did not convert on the 2-point conversion attempt, and Western Kentucky held on to win it 49-48. Ricardo Singh was one of the defensive backs for Western Kentucky, and among that crowd of people defending that pass play on that last play of the game. And I talked to him about that crazy moment.
4: Basically, we all kind of jumped up at once, and everybody pretty much somewhat collided, you know, and the unexpected happened, you know. I think if one of us would have jumped, I think everything would have been, it probably would have been an interception.
5: You chased the guy who got the last lateral and nearly caught him or pushed him out of bounds before he got to the pylon. I mean, you were right there.
4: Yeah. it definitely was a run. I did everything I could to get to him as fast as I could, but, you know, it's a game of inches, so.
5: What went through your mind when he reached out and touched that pylon and you saw the official call it a touchdown?
4: And my heart kind of stopped because I'm like, I was this close to getting them out earlier.
2: But Central Michigan did not convert the 2-point conversion. Western holds on to win it by 1 point in one of the wildest finishes in college football history. Gary Fogle, Kentucky Sports Memories.
6: I'm meteorologist Lou Jaton with your Wednesday forecast. We're continuing with that heat advisory through tomorrow evening. In the meantime, today, sunny skies, and it's going to be really hot again. Highs in the mid-90s, that heat index up around 105. Partly cloudy tonight with overnight lows in the upper 70s. For Thursday, mostly sunny and hot with highs in the mid-90s once again. Friday, mostly sunny, even hotter. High temperatures Friday in the upper 90s. I'm meteorologist Lou Jiton on the Fan.
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8: Of the KSR pre-show. Here's a random question for Richie. Has Richie ever had a pedicure?
9: I think I know why they're asking this.
8: But go ahead.
9: Well, I have had a pedicure before, but I've only had a couple. I mean, I haven't had many.
8: Okay, I think the reason they're asking is because I don't know if you saw the interview with Mark Pope and Jeff Goodman, but he said while they were in New York, he went to get a pedicure. And he wouldn't say by name the person that he went with, but he said it was a guy that was one of the most powerful men in college basketball and someone who is a mentor. So everybody's trying to put the hints together, and they think that maybe Mark Pope and Rick Pitino went to get pedicures in New York City. Could you see Coach Pitino doing that? Is there any chance?
9: Maybe a chance.
8: Okay.
9: It's possible. Who knows these days?
8: Yeah.
9: But there's nothing wrong with a good pedicure. You got to take care of your feet when you use them like basketball players.
8: I've had a couple. I was in Florida, so I thought, you know what? I'm in Florida. It's safe, right? I don't have to worry about being like somebody recognizing me or anything like that.
9: Right.
8: And I swear to you, Richie, I sat down in this chair to get a pedicure, and I look across from me, and there's a guy that goes, Shannon? I go, oh, God, no, I'm so embarrassed. Yeah. But then I started thinking about it. I go, well, he can't say anything because he's getting one, too.
9: He's here, too.
8: Yeah, so I'm like, you know what, all right, you know.
9: But I
8: was like, hey, let's just keep that between you and me. That's what I told him. Hey, let's pretend we never were here.
9: Okay? Yeah, I think that was kind of the way it was at one point in time. But I've only had a couple, and it's been a long time since I have.
8: All right, let's go to the phones. 859-280-2287. I bet John Shorts had a pedicure or two over the years, haven't you, John?
10: No, he haven't had one.
8: No? Oh, you don't know what you're missing, man. What's going on, John?
9: Yeah.
10: Oh, nothing much. 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I believe we win the championship in every sport this season, club sport and varsity sport.
8: All right, well, John.
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8: John, I just sent in yesterday my prediction for the football team's record, and I think I've got us going 6-6, which is probably optimistic, but I don't think that's nearly as optimistic as you are. So, what do you think the football team's record's going to be this year, John?

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0: Who says vaping is safer than cigarettes? 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
9: I'm Dan Patrick, and this is Above the Noise. Are college football rivalries becoming more about the fans than the players? Well, that's one of the unintended consequences of NIL and the transfer portal. Michigan quarterback Bryce Underwood recently described the Ohio State game as just another game. The old rivalries are built on familiarity. You played the same opponent every year, battled the same players for 3 or 4 seasons, and the hatred grew naturally. That's becoming harder and harder to replicate. Take Oklahoma State as an example. The university reportedly has around 50 new transfers this season. Those players didn't spend 3 years hearing about Oklahoma. NIL adds another layer. Some of the players who once chose Michigan or Ohio State just to be part of the rivalry games now may base their decision on the best deal financially. Traditions will still matter, but the players, they keep changing, and you have to wonder how much of that rivalry will still belong to them. I'm Dan Patrick, and this is Above the Noise. 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
10: I'm meteorologist Lou Jaton with your Wednesday forecast. We're continuing with that heat advisory through tomorrow evening. In the meantime, today, sunny skies, and it's going to be really hot again. Highs in the mid-90s, that heat index up around 105. Partly cloudy tonight with overnight lows in the upper 70s. For Thursday, mostly sunny and hot with highs in the mid-90s once again. Friday, mostly sunny, even hotter. High temperatures Friday in the upper 90s. I'm meteorologist Lou Jaton on the fan,

0: lots of things have changed, and this will be the year to determine if Mark Pope is part of it. Like, can he adapt to that change? I think he can. But he better realize, like, it's a different world now.
1: That's right.
0: Than it was 6 weeks ago. We'll take a break. 859-280-2287. 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
1: This is my first song, by the way, since I got the
0: aux cord. Oh, I'm sorry. There. Shannon's got the aux cord here. That's this right. Is what everything's going to be. Our, what is it, sunny day?
1: Lovely day.
0: Bill lovely. Yeah. I do like Bill Withers. I'm surprised this is your first song.
1: Me too. Why are you surprised? I've got
0: I know you have diverse tastes, but yeah. I would have just thought you'd have come out the gate with Stone Temple Pilots.
1: Well, I'm saying it, but don't worry. We'll get there. We'll get there. I didn't want to just hit you over the head with STP. That's too obvious. So.
0: Yeah, please don't give me any STPs. I don't need them.
1: That says, well, that's something else.
0: See, you about to did a rhyme there and stepped on the thing. 859-280-2287. One person writes, did Mark Hill have some responsibility for the Stoops and Cal contract terms? No, I don't think so. I think that was a Mitch thing. I mean, we've talked about that a lot over the years.
1: Right.
0: I mean, I think that was a Mitch thing. I think what Mark Hill did was he would take Mitch's orders and try to implement them in the most palpable way possible. For 3 or 4 years, he would call me. Look, Mitch really at the end hated KSR and probably didn't like me personally. Mark Hill was like the face trying to
1: on that bridge.
0: Exactly. Which is why I always got a lot. I felt bad for him. Sometimes

0: Good morning. I just wanted to ask when Ryan was going to be doing his week out of eating out.
1: Well, he had his health issues. Appreciate the call. And so I gave him a break. It's still on the table one day. But I'm giving him a break because he's had, you know.
2: We'll do it when we finish the counties.
1: I didn't feel like you needed to get out. Shannon, he didn't need to get out of doing that much.
2: No. It was an easy thing to do, too. It's so easy.
1: It's the easiest thing to do.
2: Easiest challenge
1: but
2: you've ever done.
1: We're finishing the counties. It may be 2028.
3: We'll see.
2: That will never be finished.
1: Shut up. Boys and Western girls.
4: 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Welcome to Kentucky Sports Memories. And Ricardo Singh was part of one of the craziest plays ever among one of the greatest games in college football history.
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4: Number 92, that's where ESPN ranks the 2014 Popeyes Bahamas Bowl as one of the greatest college football games of all time. In that game, Western Kentucky University knocked off Central Michigan 49-48. It was a great game throughout, but it ended on a wild play. Last play of the game, Central Michigan, down 7, threw a Hail Mary pass down the field. It was caught among a crowd of defenders and then lateraled 3 times, and the third guy to receive it on the lateral was able to get to the corner of the end zone, touch the pylon with the football, and score the touchdown to bring Central Michigan to within 1. They did not convert on the 2-point conversion attempt, and Western Kentucky held on to win it 49-48. Ricardo Singh was one of the defensive backs for Western Kentucky, and among that crowd of people defending that pass play on that last play of the game. And I talked to him about that crazy moment.
6: Basically, we all kind of jumped up at once, and everybody pretty much somewhat collided, you know, and the unexpected happened, you know. I think if one of us would have jumped, I think everything would have been, it probably would have been an interception.
7: You chased the guy who got the last lateral and nearly caught him or pushed him out of bounds before he got to the pylon. I mean, you were right there.
6: Yeah. it definitely was a run. I did everything I could to get to him as fast as I could, but, you know, it's a game of inches, so.
7: What went through your mind when he reached out and touched that pylon and you saw the official call it a touchdown?
6: And my heart kind of stopped because I'm like, I was this close to getting them out earlier.
4: But Central Michigan did not convert the 2-point conversion. Western holds on to win it by 1 point in one of the wildest finishes in college football history. Gary Fogle, Kentucky Sports Memories.
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9: I'm meteorologist Lou Jaton with your Wednesday forecast. We're continuing with that heat advisory through tomorrow evening. In the meantime, today, sunny skies, and it's going to be really hot again. Highs in the mid-90s, that heat index up around 105. Partly cloudy tonight with overnight lows in the upper 70s. For Thursday, mostly sunny and hot with highs in the mid-90s once again. Friday, mostly sunny, even hotter. High temperatures Friday in the upper 90s. I'm meteorologist Lou Jichon on The Fan.
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0: for a major historical event, I would argue 25th is maybe the biggest. Because by the 50th, a lot of people are dead.
1: Correct.
0: Right?
1: Yep.
0: And the first is probably, but 25th may be the biggest. Because it's like quarter century. You know? I still would pick 9/11. You cannot miss the Alabama. You cannot ask your guests to miss the Alabama.
1: Yeah, not unless you're going to get married at 10 o'clock in the morning, way before the game.
0: Or do the wedding at 1.
1: And you so people have time.
2: You have to deal with the loss, too, on your wedding day. Or if you win, though, you could win. It could be happening.
0: But you're going to have a reception where everybody's going to be watching the game.
1: Right.
0: Yeah. So they're not going to be paying attention to you anyway. I think you do it. I think you have to do it on Friday. I think you have to do the 9/11 thing.
1: I can see that's kind of tough, though.
0: But, you know, the farther we get, there's people who don't even remember it.
1: Right.
0: I mean, I've talked about that at Georgetown. My students, it's like a historical event to them. They don't remember it.
1: Yeah, they, like, I think Josiah's age, they think of that 9/11 like we used to think of my age, like World War II.
0: Remember that stat I told you, which is a crazy stat. I want you all to think about the way you looked at the JFK assassination. Shannon, when we were in high school, think about how long ago the JFK assassination seemed like.
2: Yeah, it felt like it was 100 years ago.
0: And that's how long Monica Lewinsky is from now.
1: Oh, wow. Really?
0: Think about that. When we were in high school, the way we heard our parents talk about the JFK assassination, and we were like, they're so old.
1: That happened
0: decades ago. Now.
1: Wow.
0: That's crazy, isn't it?
1: It is crazy.
0: But that's reality. Bluegrass, go ahead.
3: Hey, fellas. As much as I want to ask you the two questions we never hear, it like, can you hear me? Or what do you guys think the starting lineup's going to be?
0: Yes.
3: I think I'm going to ask you something else. Is that all right?
0: Go for it.
3: With the NIL now and the Cal era, what players do you think that would have benefited from this NIL? Because I'm looking at that Arkansas roster, and I know it's a sore subject, but, man, it looks awfully good. And like,
0: well, we've talked a lot about, so and I want to talk about Louisville a little bit in the second hour. I appreciate the call. But we've talked about, I mean, for me, the guys that would have come back, Dakari Johnson's, your E.J. Montgomery's, you're looking at your fourth, fifth, sixth man who in years past, who went to the draft, Jared Vanderbilt.
1: Yes.
0: You know, no, those would be the guys that would be most. Jody Meeks is the one. I think if you had NIL, Jody Meeks comes and we don't lose a game.
1: And it would be so much fun if that
0: team
1: happened.
0: Would have never lost a game. We'd beat everybody by 4.
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2: Traffic stop in Marshall County resulted in drug charges for a Murray couple on Tuesday.
3: Marshall County deputies stopped a vehicle near the intersection of U.S. 641 and Union Hill Road following traffic violations. Deputies said they found the driver, 48-year-old Jeremy Varner, in possession of suspected methamphetamine. Based on this, deputies conducted a search of the vehicle. The passenger, 49-year-old Brandy Varner, was found in possession of suspected hydrocodone. The two were taken to the Marshall County Detention Center on charges of possession of a controlled substance. I'm Mike Cooper.
2: Murray man's facing drug charges after a traffic stop Friday morning.
4: Murray police said Tuesday they pulled over a vehicle at 12:36 a.m. last Friday on North 12th Street. During the stop, K-9 Bonnie alerted officers to the smell of narcotics in the vehicle of 45-year-old Jacob Tweed of Murray. A search of the vehicle resulted in the discovery of methamphetamine. Tweet was charged with possession of a controlled substance and possession of drug paraphernalia and lodged in the Callaway County Jail. I'm Todd Hamilton.
2: Tennessee woman was arrested on a cocaine charge in Murray last week.
3: On Thursday night, an officer with the Murray Police Department conducted a traffic stop on North 12th Street. The driver, 40-year-old Tamara Aguilar of Martin, was arrested for DUI, and the department's K-9 Bonnie alerted to the presence of narcotics in the vehicle. Police said a search led to the discovery of cocaine, and as a result of the investigation, Aguilar was arrested and charged with possession of a controlled substance, along with traffic violations. I'm Mike Cooper.
2: A local drug prevention coalition has been awarded a $625,000 federal grant from the Centers for Disease Control and Prevention. McCracken County Agency for Substance Abuse Policy, ASAP, is proud to receive that CDC Drug-Free Communities grant. The grant will help ASAP achieve its goal to lower substance abuse use among local children, teens, and young adults. The funding is awarded by the White House Office of National Drug Control Policy to implement drug prevention strategies tailored specifically to teenagers and children over the next 5 years.
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6: I'm meteorologist Lou Jaton with your Wednesday forecast. We're continuing with that heat advisory through tomorrow evening. In the meantime, today, sunny skies, and it's going to be really hot again. Highs in the mid-90s, that heat index up around 105. Partly cloudy tonight with overnight lows in the upper 70s. For Thursday, mostly sunny and hot with highs in the mid-90s once again. Friday, mostly sunny, even hotter. High temperatures Friday in the upper 90s. I'm meteorologist Lou Jaton on The Fan.
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8: Welcome back. 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Ask Anything Wednesday. Been a fun first hour. A couple people writing on the text machine saying I'm skipping over Shannon's music pick, so I don't want to do that. So tell me what you had so far.
9: Let's see. We played John Anderson, 7-0.
8: Yes, I did. I love that you love John Anderson.
9: Yes. What else did I play? Oh, Chris Cornell, Sunshower. I played that one.
8: Okay.
9: Chris Cornell, one of the greatest voices in all of rock. And then played Lovely Day by Bill Withers.
8: Yes.
9: Yep. So
8: you and I need to see John Anderson before he dies.
9: I,

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5: Hit that note when Sammy gets right there. That's a little high.
6: Yeah.
5: You and I both love Sammy Kershaw. That's one thing. You know what? Shannon and I have a lot where we're different, but 90s countries where Shannon and I bond.
6: Yep. That and wrestling.
5: That and wrestling. 90s country wrestling. Yep.
6: I got to meet Sammy Kershaw. He played the state fair last year. And watching my dad fanboy in front of
5: Sammy Kershaw
6: was the funniest thing I've seen in a long time.
5: That's cool. 859-280-2287. We're gonna go to the phones. By the way, thank you to Dairy Queen. They brought us biscotti.
6: Oh yes, so good.
5: So this is the airline cookies that they have on Delta. This is the blizzard.
7: Made them into a blizzard.
5: It's awesome.
7: It's very good.
5: Now they only have it for like another week or two, apparently.
7: Oh, they do.
5: But it's really good. Like, first of all blizzards are good. I tend to do M&M or Oreo, but this is really good. Because it's biscotti. Those are good cookies.
7: Yeah.
5: Apparently, you can buy them in the store. I didn't think you could, but you can.
7: Does Dairy Queen make a bad blizzard?
6: No. Not in my opinion.
5: None?
6: None. You've had a bad blizzard? I haven't.
5: No, I haven't. I just tend to get the same ones over and over.
7: But yeah. These are good.
5: Yeah. It is really, really good. Well, thank you to Dairy Queen for that, and I'm glad they have them. And blizzards, like you can't eat too many of them, though.
6: No, but on a hot day, there's not much better than a blizzard.
5: In Lexington, the drag racing is on Man of War between Harrodsburg and Parker Mill Road.
7: Okay.
5: And they do rolling starts. So they don't have to be at a dead stop. They'll honk three times, and that says go.
7: Wow.
5: So be careful if you're on Man of War and somebody honks three times. Don't honk three times.
7: No, it's on then.
5: Then you know it's on. Yeah. In Louisville, apparently it used to be really bad on Dixie Highway.
6: Oh, I can see that. Yeah.
5: I could totally see that.
6: They call it Dixie Dieway because of all the deaths out there.
5: But apparently that got cleaned up with the 6-month impounding.
7: That'll do it. Have a harsh penalty. It's going to stop it.
5: Wes, go ahead, Wes.
8: Good morning, gentlemen. How are you all doing?
5: Good.
8: Speaking of Father of the Year, I was going to just invite you all to listen to a podcast that I've listened to, and it's called Number One Dad, and the reason I recommend it is this guy sneaks into ball games dressed as reporters and things, sometime back you all were talking about how you switch seats and things like that.
5: Yeah.
8: And this guy would dress up as a reporter and sneak in Madison Square Gardens with his son.
5: So I want to hear this. I like stories
8: all kinds
5: of
8: things.
5: Yeah, I like stories and of people sneaking into things.
8: It's just 6 episodes. And he even pretended to be an attorney for different things.
5: All right, don't spoil it for me. I like that. Number One Dad. I appreciate the call. I like that, Wes. You know, Paul, our friend, snuck in the Super Bowl once.
7: Which has got to be one of the greatest moves ever.
5: I mean, I would think the Super Bowl's got to be one of the hardest things to sneak into.

0: Hello, I'm Gary Fogle. Welcome to Kentucky Sports Memories. And Ricardo Singh was part of one of the craziest plays ever among one of the greatest games in college football history.
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0: Number 92, that's where ESPN ranks the 2014 Popeyes Bahamas Bowl as one of the greatest college football games of all time. In that game, Western Kentucky University knocked off Central Michigan 49-48. It was a great game throughout, but it ended on a wild play. Last play of the game, Central Michigan down 7, through a Hail Mary pass down the field. It was caught among a crowd of defenders and then lateraled 3 times, and the third guy to receive it on the lateral was able to get to the corner of the end zone, touch the pylon with the football, and score the touchdown to bring Central Michigan to within 1. They did not convert on the 2-point conversion attempt, and Western Kentucky held on to win it 49-48. Ricardo Singh was one of the defensive backs for Western Kentucky, and among that crowd of people defending that pass play on that last play of the game. And I talked to him about that crazy moment.
2: Basically, we all kind of jumped up at once, and everybody pretty much somewhat collided, you know, and the unexpected happened, you know. I think if one of us would have jumped, I think everything would have been, it probably would have been an interception.
3: You chased the guy who got the last lateral and nearly caught him or pushed him out of bounds before he got to the pylon. I mean, you were right there.
2: it definitely was a run. I did everything I could to get to him as fast as I could, but, you know, it's a game of inches, so.
3: What went through your mind when he reached out and touched that pylon and you saw the official call it a touchdown?
2: And my heart kind of stopped because I'm like, I was this close to getting them out earlier.
0: But Central Michigan did not convert the 2-point conversion. Western holds on to win it by 1 point in one of the wildest finishes in college football history. Gary Fogle, Kentucky Sports Memories.
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5: I'm meteorologist Lou Jaton with your Wednesday forecast. We're continuing with that heat advisory through tomorrow evening. In the meantime, today, sunny skies, and it's going to be really hot again. Highs in the mid-90s, that heat index up around 105. Partly cloudy tonight with overnight lows in the upper 70s. For Thursday, mostly sunny and hot with highs in the mid-90s once again. Friday, mostly sunny, even hotter. High temperatures Friday in the upper 90s. I'm meteorologist Lou Jichon on the Fan.
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10: Yeah, this is the Shannon I thought I was going to.
11: Yeah, did you see Max Anderson, who's on the offensive line? He said this is his go-to game day song. So he's, I don't even know if he's any good or not as a player, but he's already my favorite player. Just
10: so your favorite player is Max Anderson
11: on the O-line, big blue wall.
10: That is impressive. One person writes, my daughter and I snuck into the Taylor Swift Eras Tour.
12: That had to be hard.
10: Yeah. But you're teaching your daughter that you're going to sneak into things?
12: Teaching her to be, you know. What's one I'm looking for?
11: A criminal?
12: There's a word I wanted to use.
10: I don't know what the word. I don't know what you're.

0: Hope you're having a good day.
1: You too.
0: I had a couple of things. I was very disappointed in you, Matt, when you skipped over Richie Farmer talking about rock stars yesterday and forgot Richie, our boy Richie.
1: Yeah, I should have put Richie on. I kind of consider Richie more, though, a high school rock star even than a Kentucky rock star. He was, but, like, I feel like that collective was kind of a star group in some ways. But you're right. I mean, Richie on rock stars is certainly on the list.
0: Yeah, he certainly was. Did a good job on the pre-show today, too, as usual.
2: Yeah.
1: Well, and, all right.
0: I was going to tell you, one of the biggest rock stars I've ever been around, I called and filmed games, Mac McClung over in Gate City, Virginia.
1: Oh, yeah. Well, I mean, he
0: was a self-made rock star, though, kind of, because he did his social media, had Instagram followers, so many Instagram followers, like a zillion when he was in high school. And it's so different now, and Rex and Richie didn't have.
1: No, you're that's a real. I'm about to cut you off because I got to go. But that's a really good point. Mac McClung is not a Kentuckian, but he's right there on the border, so it feels kind of Kentucky. And he did create. I mean, he won the dunk contest for 2 years, and he's just from tiny. We went there.
2: He is a rock star. What we were talking about. He became a rock star as a basketball player.
1: Yes. All right. Night two of the Pope games. In Chicago, Reds, White Sox, DraftKings, you bet $5, you can win up to $200 in bonus bets from DraftKings. They're out of hats, but it's still the Pope series. Reds came back and won last night. They were down 4-0, came back and won. Do they do it again?
2: I heard the 10th inning last night driving home from Yoga Girl's house. I heard the win. I'm going to say they lose tonight, though. White Sox are pretty good.
1: Pagan, Shannon, had a 14-pitch at bat. The guy fouled off, what, 10 pitches?
2: Something like that, wow. Yeah.
1: And then he struck him out.
2: Yep.
1: It was quite in the last inning. Thank you all very much. Remember, we are at Shady Rays in Louisville Friday. We are at State Fair next Friday in Louisville as well. Josh Hopkins joins us in studio tomorrow. This is KSR.
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14: I'm meteorologist Lou Jaton with your Wednesday forecast. We're continuing with that heat advisory through tomorrow evening. In the meantime, today, sunny skies, and it's going to be really hot again. Highs in the mid-90s. That heat index up around 105. Partly cloudy tonight with overnight lows in the upper 70s. For Thursday, mostly sunny and hot with highs in the mid-90s once again. Friday, mostly sunny, even hotter. High temperatures Friday in the upper 90s. I'm meteorologist Lou Jaton on The Fan.
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3: From the West Kentucky Star Newsroom, I'm Brad Munson. A traffic stop in Marshall County resulted in drug charges for a Murray couple on Tuesday.
4: Marshall County deputies stopped a vehicle near the intersection of U.S. 641 and Union Hill Road following traffic violations. Deputies said they found the driver, 48-year-old Jeremy Varner, in possession of suspected methamphetamine. Based on this, deputies conducted a search of the vehicle. The passenger, 49-year-old Brandy Varner, was found in possession of suspected hydrocodone. The two were taken to the Marshall County Detention Center on charges of possession of a controlled substance. I'm Mike Cooper.
3: Murray man's facing drug charges after a traffic stop Friday morning.
5: Murray police said Tuesday they pulled over a vehicle at 12:36 a.m. last Friday on North 12th Street. During the stop, K-9 Bonnie alerted officers to the smell of narcotics in the vehicle of 45-year-old Jacob Tweed of Murray. A search of the vehicle resulted in the discovery of methamphetamine. Tweet was charged with possession of a controlled substance and possession of drug paraphernalia and lodged in the Callaway County Jail. I'm Todd Hamilton.
3: Tennessee woman was arrested on a cocaine charge in Murray last week.
4: On Thursday night, an officer with the Murray Police Department conducted a traffic stop on North 12th Street. The driver, 40-year-old Tamara Aguilar of Martin, was arrested for DUI, and the department's K-9 Bonnie alerted to the presence of narcotics in the vehicle. Police said a search led to the discovery of cocaine, and as a result of the investigation, Aguilar was arrested and charged with possession of a controlled substance, along with traffic violations. I'm Mike Cooper.
3: A local drug prevention coalition has been awarded a $625,000 federal grant from the Centers for Disease Control and Prevention. McCracken County Agency for Substance Abuse Policy, ASAP, is proud to receive that CDC Drug-Free Communities grant. The grant will help ASAP achieve its goal to lower substance abuse use among local children, teens, and young adults. The funding is awarded by the White House Office of National Drug Control Policy to implement drug prevention strategies tailored specifically to teenagers and children over the next 5 years.
6: Who says vaping is safer than cigarettes? Science does not support that belief. Vapes can contain a variety of chemicals, flavoring agents, cancer-causing elements, and other harmful substances. High levels of nicotine in some vapes can be more likely to lead to addiction, and chemical ingredients are not always listed accurately on vaping packages. Vaping can also damage your DNA, your heart, your lungs, and even your smile. Enough with the puff. Learn more.
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4: The payoff pitch. Crow Armstrong drills one deep in the air to right. This is long gone. It bangs off the facade of the upper deck. Wow. Solo shot PCA. And it's now 3-2 for Crow Armstrong. That's his 27th home run of the year.
5: Courtesy of the Cubs Radio Network, the Cubs are 20 games over 500. They're at 70-50. Do you factor that in with Pete Crow Armstrong, another MVP candidate, maybe a little voter fatigue with Shohei Ohtani, maybe not a great season by Ohtani, and Pete Crow Armstrong, I think, is going to win the MVP. I think if he goes 30-30, he's got 27 home runs.

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15: I'm meteorologist Lou Jaton with your Wednesday forecast. We're continuing with that heat advisory through tomorrow evening. In the meantime, today, sunny skies, and it's going to be really hot again. Highs in the mid-90s, that heat index up around 105. Partly cloudy tonight with overnight lows in the upper 70s. For Thursday, mostly sunny and hot with highs in the mid-90s once again. Friday, mostly sunny, even hotter. High temperatures Friday in the upper 90s.
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18: If you look at the Cowboys' defense, last year, I mean, they were historically bad last year. They allowed 30 points per game. They were 32nd. They were 30th in takeaways. They were 22nd in sacks, 29th in interceptions, 23rd in rushing yards allowed.
19: How about them Cowboys?
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18: You had one of the best offenses in the NFL, and you had the worst defense. What does that give you? That gives you an

0: to be a starter, or he gets kicked to the curb and he goes to another place and then maybe gets a chance. You know, it might be he's 26 years of age and he gets a chance. This happens now in the NFL. Yeah, more.
1: McCarthy and Richardson are in the same boat to me because people had tons of question marks about both of them coming out of college. So this isn't hindsight 2020. In real time, you had questions about McCarthy and Richardson coming out. So this isn't one of those looking back Monday morning quarterback.
0: Well, when I watch Richardson play, he would make a play and I go, oh my gosh. And then he'd make another play and I go, oh my gosh. He gave you both ends of the spectrum. And that's where you went, I don't want that. I can't have a guy who just wants to hit home runs. And if he doesn't hit a home run, he strikes out. Not at that position. And that's what I saw. J.J. McCarthy was just the quarterback. Like, I never went, man. You know, if you did the coming up, it'll be Michigan with J.J. Like, if I was doing the promotion, you know, I was going to tease a game coming up, I would be like Blake Corum in the Michigan Wolverine. Yeah. Or it'd be Jim Harbaugh in the Michigan Wolverine. I wouldn't say J.J. McCarthy. But with Ohio State, I mean, it's still Jeremiah Smith, but Julian Sayin played really well last year. Like, there's a couple of quarterbacks. You know, it's Arch Manning in Texas. LSU will be Lane Kiffin. Trying to think of Notre Dame is, I mean, you could say C.J. Carr because he's up there for the Heisman Trophy. Arch Manning at Texas. Dante Moore in the Oregon Ducks. Yeah, Paulie.
2: I do have J.J. McCarthy's draft profile. We're going to play Guess That Comp. A lot of the things about him was when he rolls out of the pocket, they love the strength of his arm and making plays rolling, not scrambling for first downs and running, but keeping the pocket alive. What pro quarterback on the high end was he compared to?
0: High end?
2: It was a pretty high end comp. Guess That Comp.
0: Okay.
2: Known for rolling around, not necessarily running, and a big arm.
0: Russell Wilson Jr. III.
2: No, but I'm going to give you half a bloop because that was a side comp.
0: Okay. Yes, Mark.
1: Aaron Rodgers?
2: Aaron Rodgers, correct.
0: Wow.
2: They compared his creativity outside the pocket to peak Rodgers.
0: What did he do in the pocket? That's what I want to know because that's where you're supposed to stay.
2: Right. Not in here.
0: Yeah. Hey, he's really great when he gets outside the pocket. What's he do in the pocket? Dylan, what's the poll question for hour two?
3: Well, we can go with a little NFC North trend. Who's winning the NFC North? Lions, Packers, Bears, or Vikings? And has that really shifted much with the, now that it's officially official, Kyler Murray's starting for the Vikings?
0: I would say the Lions, but they've had kind of a quirky offseason. I guess if I was going to take safe pick, I'd take the Lions. Yeah, deal.
3: Would you like the odds for the division winner?
0: Yeah, that sounds good.
3: So Vegas agrees with you, Dan. They got the Lions at plus 170 as the favorite.
0: All right.
3: Followed by the Packers at plus 225.
0: Mm.
3: Paulie's Bears at plus 305. And then the Vikings bringing up the rear at plus 510.
0: No Micah Parsons. And I'm waiting to see Jordan Love be consistent. You know, there's been pockets where you go, wow. You know, Caleb, with another year with Ben Johnson, you got some weapons there. I would probably put the Bears over the Packers, at least not right now. Yeah, Paul?
2: It did feel like the Bears lived on the edge too often, and I don't know how sustainable that could be in another 17 games.
0: Yeah, I brought that up with Washington. Jaden Daniels' first year, I said, that's not sustainable. You're not going to be able to win all of those games on – like last plays, last minute. Then they had the injuries because I didn't think they were going to make the playoffs last year. But even if Jaden Daniels doesn't get injured. Yes, Marvin.
1: Is this last call for the Lions as far as being a Super Bowl contender? Because to me, they're up there with the Bills and the Ravens as, oh, we got to get there.
0: Yeah, but I got everybody under contract here. I got Gibbs, Amon-Ra St. Brown, Aiden Hutchinson, Penei Sewell. So I've got guys under contract here. So I would give them maybe 2 years with this window. But yeah, it feels like it's a window's closing just a little bit here. Yes, Mark.
1: Is it weird to me that I feel like

Ross Tucker will join us in an hour from now. But up next, we'll talk to J.J. 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
2: I'm meteorologist Lou Jaton with your Wednesday forecast. We're continuing with that heat advisory through tomorrow evening. In the meantime, today, sunny skies, and it's going to be really hot again. Highs in the mid-90s, that heat index up around 105. Partly cloudy tonight with overnight lows in the upper 70s. For Thursday, mostly sunny and hot with highs in the mid-90s once again. Friday, mostly sunny, even hotter. High temperatures Friday in the upper 90s. I'm meteorologist Lou Jaton on the Fan.
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4: From the West Kentucky Star Newsroom, I'm Brad Munson. A traffic stop in Marshall County resulted in drug charges for a Murray couple on Tuesday.
5: Marshall County deputies stopped a vehicle near the intersection of U.S. 641 and Union Hill Road following traffic violations. Deputies said they found the driver, 48-year-old Jeremy Varner, in possession of suspected methamphetamine. Based on this, deputies conducted a search of the vehicle. The passenger, 49-year-old Brandy Varner, was found in possession of suspected hydrocodone. The two were taken to the Marshall County Detention Center on charges of possession of a controlled substance. I'm Mike Cooper.
4: Murray man's facing drug charges after a traffic stop Friday morning.
6: Murray police said Tuesday they pulled over a vehicle at 12:36 a.m. last Friday on North 12th Street. During the stop, K-9 Bonnie alerted officers to the smell of narcotics in the vehicle. A 40

0: 25-year-old Jacob Tweeda Murray. A search of the vehicle resulted in the discovery of methamphetamine. Tweet was charged with possession of a controlled substance and possession of drug paraphernalia and lodged in the Callaway County Jail. I'm Todd Hamilton.
1: Tennessee woman was arrested on a cocaine charge in Murray last week.
2: On Thursday night, an officer with the Murray Police Department conducted a traffic stop on North 12th Street. The driver, 40-year-old Tamara Aguilar of Martin, was arrested for DUI, and the department's K-9 Bonnie alerted to the presence of narcotics in the vehicle. Police said a search led to the discovery of cocaine, and as a result of the investigation, Aguilar was arrested and charged with possession of a controlled substance, along with traffic violations. I'm Mike Cooper.
1: A local drug prevention coalition has been awarded a $625,000 federal grant from the Centers for Disease Control and Prevention. McCracken County Agency for Substance Abuse Policy, ASAP, is proud to receive that CDC Drug-Free Communities grant. 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The funding is awarded by the White House Office of National Drug Control Policy to implement drug prevention strategies tailored specifically to teenagers and children over the next 5 years.
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7: I'm meteorologist Lou Jaton with your Wednesday forecast. We're continuing with that heat advisory through tomorrow evening. In the meantime, today, sunny skies, and it's going to be really hot again. Highs in the mid-90s, that heat index up around 105. Partly cloudy tonight with overnight lows in the upper 70s. For Thursday, mostly sunny and hot with highs in the mid-90s once again. Friday, mostly sunny, even hotter. High temperature
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1: If you look at the Cowboys' defense last year, I mean, they were historically bad last year. They allowed 30 points per game. They were 32nd. They were 30th in takeaways. They were 22nd in sacks, 29th in interceptions, 23rd in rushing yards allowed.
2: How about the Cowboys?
0: Hosted by Dan Patrick and joined by the Four Danettes.
1: You had one of the best offenses in the NFL, and you had the worst defense. What does that give you? That gives you an average season. The Cowboys, with the offense and an average defense, they will be in the playoffs and they will be a force.
0: Broadcasting from the Man Cave, this is Dan Patrick.
1: Final hour on this Wednesday before I set sail to my daughter's wedding. The long anticipated, much anticipated, over talked about daughter wedding speech. But I'm ready to go. As ready as I'll ever be.

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10: I'm meteorologist Lou Jaton with your Wednesday forecast. We're continuing with that heat advisory through tomorrow evening. In the meantime, today, sunny skies, and it's going to be really hot again. Highs in the mid-90s, that heat index up around 105. Partly cloudy tonight with overnight lows in the upper 70s. For Thursday, mostly sunny and hot with highs in the mid-90s once again. Friday, mostly sunny, even hotter. High temperatures Friday in the upper 90s. I'm meteorologist Lou Jaton on The Fan.
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14: Ross Tucker, CBS Sports, Westwood One, NFL college football analyst, and he just got promoted at CBS. He's going to be working with Ian Eagle on games. He also hosts the Ross Tucker Football Podcast, and he'll be calling games for CBS and Westwood One. Ross, good to see you again. Adam Schefter said yesterday that J.J. McCarthy was forced to be a backup in Minnesota. Who forced J.J. McCarthy to be a backup?
15: Yeah, I'm not really sure what that means. I guess I would just say, as soon as Kyler Murray signed with the Vikings, it seemed very, very likely that he was going to be the starting quarterback in Minnesota. You know, for a guy like Kyler to go to Minnesota for essentially the minimum, you know, I think, I'm not going to say he had assurances he was going to play. I think he had a pretty good idea that they wanted him to play. They wanted somebody else. And also, you know, he saw what happened with Sam Darnold. He's seen other guys play well for Kevin O'Connell. And thought, why can't that be me? So

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4: From the West Kentucky Star Newsroom, I'm Brad Munson. A traffic stop in Marshall County resulted in drug charges for a Murray couple on Tuesday.
5: Marshall County deputies stopped a vehicle near the intersection of U.S. 641 and Union Hill Road following traffic violations. Deputies said they found the driver, 48-year-old Jeremy Varner, in possession of suspected methamphetamine. Based on this, deputies conducted a search of the vehicle. The passenger, 49-year-old Brandy Barner, was found in possession of suspected hydrocodone. The two were taken to the Marshall County Detention Center on charges of possession of a controlled substance. I'm Mike Cooper.
4: Murray man's facing drug charges after a traffic stop Friday morning.
6: Murray police said Tuesday they pulled over a vehicle at 12:36 a.m. last Friday on North 12th Street. During the stop, K-9 Bonnie alerted officers to the smell of narcotics in the vehicle of 45-year-old Jacob Tweed of Murray. A search of the vehicle resulted in the discovery of methamphetamine. Tweet was charged with possession of a controlled substance and possession of drug paraphernalia and lodged in the Callaway County Jail. I'm Todd Hamilton.
4: Tennessee woman was arrested on a cocaine charge in Murray last week.
5: On Thursday night, an officer with the Murray Police Department conducted a traffic stop on North 12th Street. The driver, 40-year-old Tamara Aguilar of Martin, was arrested for DUI, and the department's K-9 Bonnie alerted to the presence of narcotics in the vehicle. Police said a search led to the discovery of cocaine, and as a result of the investigation, Aguilar was arrested and charged with possession of a controlled substance, along with traffic violations. I'm Mike Cooper.
4: A local drug prevention coalition has been awarded a $625,000 federal grant from the Centers for Disease Control and Prevention. McCracken County Agency for Substance Abuse Policy, ASAP, is proud to receive that CDC Drug-Free Communities grant. The grant will help ASAP achieve its goal to lower substance abuse use among local children, teens, and young adults. The funding is awarded by the White House Office of National Drug Control Policy to implement drug prevention strategies tailored specifically to teenagers and children over the next 5 years.
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0: that's to me the main reason why you write it down. Just like when someone makes a speech after they win an award, oh my God, I forgot to say thanks to my mom or the publicist. Or you have to make sure you hit certain things, so it has to be written down.
1: I might not come back.
0: Probably not going to. It's going to be all my fault.
1: I might the wedding and then vacation and then just not come back. Just go pick grapes in France. Yes, Martin.
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1: Ed in New York. Hi, Ed. What do you have for me today?
3: Hey, Dan. Hey, 6'1", a recently retired 181. So I went through this whole Father the Bride thing a couple years ago, and I, like you, I'm emotional. I cry at a commercial on TV. I'm so bad. But I was given a really wise piece of advice from a mentor, my older brother. He said, when you stand up there and you're giving the speech, remember, at the end of the day, you paid for the damn party, so they better like it, and they better be happy with what you do.
1: All right. Well, thank you, Ed. Well, I think it'll be a generous audience. I mean, it's not like the audience that went to Caroline's to see Fritzy do his stand-up. Like, nobody, I mean, they paid to get there, maybe, with flights or hotels, but I don't think they're going to turn on me.
0: Heckling the dad? How can someone do something like that?
1: Yes, Dylan.
4: Yeah, it is one of the rare instances of public speaking where, like, everyone there is actually rooting for you. I mean, unless you have some enemies within the family, but beyond that, I think it's pretty... It's a pretty positive atmosphere.
1: Yes, yes. They're rooting for me. They are. I think it's the one day that everybody's rooting for you. Do well, get through the speech, a couple of nice lines, emotional, and I won't get through the last paragraph. But that's why I'll have my son at my side. I didn't get through the last paragraph yesterday in my office by myself reading it. And that's when I walked out, and the big German goes, whoa, what's wrong with you? I said, I read the speech. He goes, you're in trouble. Yes, Marvin.
2: Will you bring up, like, the times that you missed and the times they're trying to make
1: no,
2: up
1: no,
2: for?
1: No, don't. Why? What are you doing? What? I missed all those years because I cared about SportsCenter more than my kids?
0: Pretty much.
2: Take that line out.
1: Todd, what did you learn today?
0: J.J. Watt says it's a grown man football when you try to bring down Ben Roethlisberger and Cam Newton.
1: Dylan?
4: J.J. Watt's never going to touch T.J. Watt's sack record.
1: Marvin?
2: Our forefathers didn't have the internet.
1: Paul?
5: You're in the home stretch, Dan.
1: Yeah. Todd, what did I learn?
0: Ross Tucker, fascinated by what's next with J.J. McCarthy. Do they trade him?
1: 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Thank you for the well-wishers. Wish me luck. For Todd, Dylan, Marv, Paul, yours truly. The BRGs. No turning back. One more item as we close out this Wednesday show. Social media is a scammer's paradise. 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That's 8 times the 2020 amount. 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
8: We are. You need to know.
9: The Los Angeles Lakers are being flipped. The iconic NBA franchise is being sold to Josh Kushner and Bob Iger for a record-smashing $12.5 billion just 10 months after Los Angeles Dodgers owner Mark Walter bought the team from the Buss family, which had owned the Lakers for 46 years. Elsewhere in the NBA, Russell Westbrook has just announced his retirement after 18 seasons. In a video posted to social media, Westbrook was a 9-time All-Star, the NBA's MVP in 2017, and holds the all-time record for triple-doubles with 209. NFL Atlanta Falcons head coach Kevin Stefanski announced that Tua Tagovailoa will start at quarterback in Friday's preseason opener against the Broncos. In Major League Baseball in Minnesota right now, the Twins up 5-4 over the Orioles after 3.5 innings. I'm Isaac Lohengrin.
10: Portions of the show are recorded. You want winners? He went 0 for 14 picking bowl games.
11: God bless football.
10: You want hot takes? He said Patrick Mahomes would be a disaster.
11: Really?
10: You want baseball news? He doesn't even know who Kyle Tucker is.
11: Oh, okay.
10: In his personal record book, Kevin Durant hasn't won a ring yet.
11: I'm just telling you, that's what he's doing.
10: You're listening to the man who made falling upwards an art form.
11: It's crazy.
10: This is Stu Gotts and Company, live. And sitting in for Stu Gotts and Company, it's Dan Beyer and Monsi Bolaños.
12: Okay, so, again, the Lakers are sold. Russell Westbrook is retiring. Ben Johnson says something absurd. Monty tells you how to do a handshake. And Stu chats with Matt Vasgersian, okay? That all follows the WNBA, Stephanie White, and the Indiana Fever. Ooh. It is Groundhog's Day once again, Monty Bolaños.
13: It sure is. Did Pablo Torre investigate the Lakers? Did he give us all the details on that?
12: Oh,
13: I'm just wondering, like, was he, because he's
12: dealing with
13: investigative.
12: The Clippers.
13: Oh! Okay, so he had no idea, even though he's an investigator.

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5: But what we can do is we can talk to the handshake champion of the world, Monty Bolaños. Now, for those that don't know, Monty also works for the Dodgers. And yesterday, it was an opportunity where you got some FaceTime with Dave Roberts.
4: Sure did. He's so great. He met with all of us. But yeah, I posted this picture, so you can go see it. But I posted a picture of our handshake because so many people don't know how to properly shake hands, Dan. And it drives me nuts. I hate shaking a limp hand. Whatever you want to call it. There's so many variations, a claw, this, that. You don't know how to shake a hand? You put your hand and you shake it and you're firm and you're strong. And you can see both of our arm muscles in that handshake. We were looking at each other's. It was like we were locked in. It was nice. It was such a proper handshake. Learn how to do that, people.
5: Brett Favre would say, put it in the vice. Like, that's what it would lock it in tight.
4: Yes.
5: I thought it was a great handshake. I got to be honest.
4: And I sent it to you, Jason, right away. I was like, look.
5: Don't worry. If you've missed it and you're not on the group chat with Monty, you could go to Instagram. You could go to Twitter or X. I'm sure it's going to be on TikTok, this handshake.
4: You know, maybe.
5: It's the handshake of all handshakes. Find her at Monty Bolaños on all platforms. Find me at Dan Byer on Fox. Monty, would you rather have season tickets or the Sunday ticket?
4: Ooh.
5: That's next. We are
4: Bosworth! Yeah.
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6: And here's what you need to know.
7: The Los Angeles Lakers are being sold to Josh Kushner and Bob Iger for a record-breaking $12.5 billion, only 10 months after Los Angeles Dodgers owner Mark Walter bought the team from the Buss family, which had owned the Lakers for 46 years. Elsewhere in the NBA, Russell Westbrook announced his retirement after 18 seasons. Westbrook, a nine-time All-Star, the NBA's MVP in 2017, and holds the NBA's all-time record for triple-doubles with 209. In the NFL, Atlanta Falcons head coach Kevin Stefanski announced that Tua Tagovailoa will start at quarterback in Friday's preseason opener against the Broncos. Baseball right now in Minnesota, the Twins up 7-4 over the Orioles in the bottom of the seventh. In St. Louis, the Cardinals a 5-1 advantage over the Phillies in the top half of the seventh. I'm Isaac Lohengrin.
8: You want winners? He went 0-for-14 picking bowl games.
9: God bless football.
8: You want hot takes? He said Patrick Mahomes would be a disaster.
9: Really?
8: You want baseball news? He doesn't even know who Kyle Tucker is.
9: Oh, okay.
8: In his personal record book, Kevin Durant hasn't won a ring yet.
9: I'm just telling you that's what he's doing.
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9: It's crazy.
8: 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And sitting in for Stu Gotts and Company, it's Dan Beyer and Monsi Bolaños.
10: Welcome aboard. It's hour two. We are getting so much response to the handshake that of all handshakes. I call it Handshake 101.
11: Thank you.
10: That's how you do it.
11: I appreciate that. It's how you do a handshake. And you know what's funny? I sent that picture to my bestie Grace, who everyone's heard about. And what her response was, that's how you shake a hand. And I had to call her. And I was like, yes, Grace, thank you for noticing the handshake.
10: You did it with grace. Go to hell.
12: Yeah.
10: You did it with kindness. You did it with grace. Go to hell.
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10: All right, we're smack dab in the middle of the week. Who's checking out baseball this weekend? Raise their hand. Anybody going to be checking out some baseball this weekend?
11: Or today?
10: Today?
11: Yesterday?
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11: The day before? All day?
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11: That's right.
10: Coming out here, checking out some baseball. Sometimes I've told you guys that I'm not a big fan of now dealing with the traffic and everything that

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4: That's right. Call it. You also aced the test that Isaac gave you earlier in guessing what was the Russell Westbrook soundbite from his retirement announcement today. There's not a tear in your eye, but there is a bit of fondness in your heart about Russell Westbrook.
5: I'm a big fan of Russell Westbrook. I think he's the type of player that any coach or any teammate would want on their team. And he's one of those guys that athleticism took him far, but because he tried to use more than just his, you know what I mean? You could tell he tried to get better, even though he relied on athleticism a lot. And there's so many players who can't make a long career out of that. Just look at Blake Griffin. Like, Blake Griffin was on athleticism for so long, and then once it's gone, it's gone. You know what I mean? And so Russell Westbrook to me is like somebody that I respect, I admire. I think he was great. And, you know, he was a Clipper for a short amount of time, but definitely single-handedly won games at the same time, single-handedly lost games later in his career for different franchises. But I think he's great, and I'm going to miss him. I'm going to miss watching Russell Westbrook on that court.
4: I became a Russell Westbrook fan. I almost said Wilson, but that happened throughout my entire career. It's funny because he had a Westbrook and Durant playing in Oklahoma City. And then I would say Kevin Garnett instead of Kevin Durant, and maybe I'll say Russell Wilson instead of Russell Westbrook. I became a Russell Westbrook fan when Kevin Durant left for Golden State and saw how he responded with that Thunder organization. Mm-hmm. He was always outspoken, gave us one of the better memes of our time.
5: Absolutely.
4: I almost look at him as a smaller version of Giannis, and it's not meant to disrespect either. It's just that I considered him a bit of a freak at his size for what he could do athletically. And to improve the way that he did and to become the basketball player that he did, there are going to be people who look back at the triple doubles and say, well, yeah, everybody else left the court and he got the rebounds. But for what he did and how he did it and how he controlled the game, there aren't any other comps in the NBA that I can really think of. So to have the successful career, to be a top 75 player, to be a 9-time All-Star, 9-time All-NBA player, when nobody else is like you, yeah, that tells you how unique Russell Westbrook was.
5: I agree. Yeah, what he did with the Thunder, not just when Durant left, but you got James Harden, you know, also leaving. When that trio split and he stayed in what he did, it was awesome to see. Like you said, he adjusted his game. He wanted to get better. He knew he couldn't just rely on athleticism. And that's awesome. And 18 years? 18 years?
4: Yeah, I think it's
5: 18. A whole adult? Yeah. A whole adult?
4: When I look at like the Durant departure, I think that there was a group of people, I was probably one of them, that felt that Russell Westbrook was maybe holding Kevin Durant back. Mm-hmm. Hard to

0: already left for the Rockets. They'd already done that deal. But when they then lost to the Warriors and they blew the 3-2 lead against Golden State in the Western Conference Finals, that, okay, maybe Westbrook is the problem, but he immediately went from, if you looked at him that way, a villain to the hero when Durant left, because he was the one that he ended up sticking with. There was also the stuff that we heard that Russell Westbrook wasn't one that necessarily bought a lot of what LeBron James had to say, and when they were teammates in Los Angeles. And it kind of shows that Russell Westbrook is just one of one.
1: Yeah.
0: Like, there is no one like him, whether it be on the court or off the court. His retirement announcement was unique, a dated reference, but I felt like it was a little like Crowded House, Don't Dream It's Over, just going from room to room in a different way. That was maybe the Boy Is Mine, Monica and Brandy, that video. That's kind of what it was
1: yeah,
0: like.
1: Oh, yeah, I do that. See? Uh-huh, yes.
0: But I think that ultimately time will look back at Russell Westbrook in a very positive manner for all that he accomplished and the type of player that he was.
1: I think what happened with the Lakers actually took away from his career. I think it shed some darkness on it. He should have never been a Laker. And was described as a vampire in the locker room. Like, I just think going to the Lakers was really bad for him. But I love that Shania tweeted that he had offers from the Kings and the Wizards. So it wasn't that no team wanted him. He just was like, it's time.
0: I'm good.
1: And that's good for him. Good for him. Team still wanted him.
0: And that's the other thing about, like, the end of the career is you would, like, ultimately like to stay in one spot.
1: Yeah.
0: It's just not – very, very rare in the NBA.
1: Thunder should sign him to a one-day deal. He should play one game and call it. That's it. Go out there with SGA for one game. Call it, you know?
0: Yeah, that's not a bad idea.
1: Yeah.
0: Not to go on this. You're in for the Odd Couple with Rob G tomorrow.
1: I am, but I'm also here with you.
0: Yes.
1: At the news desk.
0: And I'll be here with Kerry Rhodes as well. Talk to you then.
1: Bye.
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6: And here's what you need to know.
7: The Los Angeles Lakers have been flipped. The iconic NBA franchise is being sold to Josh Kushner and Bob Iger for a record-breaking $12.5 billion just 10 months after Los Angeles Dodgers owner Mark Walter purchased the team from the Buss family, which had owned the Lakers for 46 years. Elsewhere in the NBA, Russell Westbrook announced his retirement today after 18 seasons, 9-time All-Star, NBA MVP in 2017, and holds the all-time record for triple-doubles with 209. In Major League Baseball, Alec Burleson had 3 RBI as his St. Louis Cardinals thumped the Philadelphia Phillies 7-1. Right now, the Tampa Bay Rays a 7-2 lead over the Athletics in the bottom half of the sixth inning. Padres down 2-1 at home to the Brewers after 3. I'm Isaac Lohenkron.
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15: Wow!
10: Here's Covino and Rich.
12: Oh, as Covino always says, the best 2 hours of the day.
16: Really are, man. So happy to be here.
12: A lot to get to today. I'm excited. Let's go.
16: It's a back-to-school Thornton Mellon Wednesday. And the rest of the world's like, back to school?
12: Yeah.
16: I thought back to school is after Labor Day, not here in the upside down of Los Angeles. Kids started back to school, so I wish them all a great, great year. Make moments, make memories. And get out of the house.
12: Yo,
16: get out of the house.
12: Back to school.
16: Stick your face anywhere.
12: What's your favorite back to school from Billy Madison? Is it him singing back to school, or is it that rocker?
16: Oh, definitely the rocker.
12: Billy passed the third grade.
16: Yes. Oh, what a glorious day. Let's be rocking out like the rocker from Billy Madison.
12: Oh, past the third grade.
17: The Billy Madison way.
16: Rock on. Danny G is here. Of course, Sexy Ryan and the Kron. And thank you, Fox Sports Radio Nation, for being here. So basically, be warned, because you're going to see a lot of nose-picking kids holding up signs today.
18: First day of school.
16: And be sure to like it. You know, since Mike's not here with his hot take, can I just say,
13: who?
16: If you don't like a kid's photo and you just scroll right past it, shame on you. You're jealous and you're angry.
12: I love
16: it. And you have no heart.
12: I love first day of school. It's a nice break from people fighting about trans and sports and Donald Trump.
16: But my point is,
12: let me see your kids on the front stoop holding a stupid sign.
16: Scroll right past and you don't like someone you know's kid's first day of school picture.
12: Yeah,
16: you're an a-hole. Rotten, rotten person. You really are. That's my hot take of the day. Now, Mike won't be here for his hot take.
12: Oh, no. What are we going to do?
16: But we still have Midweek Major with Danny G for Sam. So Danny G's got you there. The biggest stories in sports and pop culture. Are they midweek or major? And, Rich, I have one last thought about back to school before we get into the Lakers, bro. The Lake Show.
12: Lakers.

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2: 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Looking, fires toward the end zone. That ball is going to be caught for the touchdown.
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15: When you guys think of preseason football...
16: I don't either, but okay. Yes.
15: There's only one player I think of in the entire history of the NFL when I think of preseason football.
17: Really?
18: Wait, can I guess?
16: There's one.
15: You could guess.
18: Is it LaDainian Tomlinson?
15: No.
16: Who is it?
15: The one player I think of when I think of preseason football, Victor Cruz, because Victor Cruz almost came out of nowhere, that Jets-Giants game.
16: Yep.
15: And then after that preseason game, it felt like Victor Cruz went from like a bubble guy coming out of UMass
16: to a star
15: in the NFL.
16: Yes.
15: Just because of preseason football.
18: And because of a little salsa dance.
16: Yes, but he had a moment and he made the most.

0: owning sports teams. Remember he owned the Generals, dude?
1: That is true. That is true.
0: I used to go to those games as a kid.
1: We're going
0: to
1: talk about the Eagles. We're going to talk about NFL all next right here. CNR on FSR.
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10: Like a misstep, but a misstep from like a minion who works in the social media department. Even though what they do is important in today's world, it's just some social media person. That's the way I look at it. Is it a bad look? Is it a bad move? I think so. I don't think you ever take shots or ever do anything to make... Well, what's the number one rule? Protect the quarterback. How are you protecting the quarterback by posting a weak-ass play that he made on social media to highlight someone else that doesn't matter that much?
11: And if you don't know that the inter-team squad scrimmage... If you didn't know that the guy that picked them off was Quinnen Mitchell, and it says... Right on cue, and it's Jalen Hurts throwing an interception.
12: Yeah, but it's spelled with a capital Q.
10: By the way, yeah, right on cue, which was a play on Quinion. Yeah.
11: But here's
10: Q
11: my thought.
10: Q for Quinion.
11: My thought is...
10: So they're highlighting this dude to bring down the stock of Jalen Hurts.
11: Listen, my thought is this. You were sort of alluding to it. I feel like a lot of social media people that are on a social media team for a company... Now,
10: is a big time gig in today's world. That's not my point. I'm saying this is a person probably whose specialty is the algorithm and how to get people to engage.
11: I don't think their specialty
10: is knowing football.
11: No, their specialty, you're right, is probably social media first, NFL second.
10: Right.
11: So they might not realize that you don't post a picture of the quarterback or a video of the quarterback, even if it's a camp getting picked and looking bad. But then again, every other thing we see that's bad is usually leaked footage, so no one else really does this. Because I was thinking, remember Mahomes threw a ball right at the lineman's helmet? But that was leaked footage like from someone else.

0: no one's going to highlight that and say, yo, look at our quarterback making a stupid play.
1: The Chiefs weren't posting it being like, yeah, Patrick's rusty. You know, like, they weren't doing that. But I look at it this way. Not, please do not take this as sexist. You ever see a team?
0: Oh, man, here comes something sexist.
2: Yeah, here we go.
1: Oh, boy.
0: Drum roll. Drum roll, please.
1: You ever see a team that's getting whooped? They're getting demolished, yet their cheerleaders don't really know what's going on, and they're still, like, in character, like, be aggressive, and you're like, you're losing by 40. But the cheerleaders are just doing their job, but if you don't know the game,
0: kind of like a read the room thing.
1: It's like a read the room thing. It's like Danny, who was it on the Chargers that was like first down when they were losing by 20?
2: Eckler.
1: Eckler.
2: It was Chargers like 60-20.
1: Chargers are losing by like 7 touchdowns and he's doing first down. And I say that respectfully. My wife was a college cheerleader. We've joked about how, like, you know, some of the girls are into the game and some are there because they're just cheerleaders and dancers and like doing it. But I find this to be a social media person that really just doesn't know the rules and probably got a little slap on the wrist, if you ask me.
0: All right, yeah. So your thoughts on this and more, we get to you next right here on Fox Sports Radio, 877-99 on Fox. We are Covino and Rich.
1: Yeah, buddy.
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8: 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This is Landon Young with Paducah Financial Consultants, bringing you the market summary for Wednesday, August 12th, 2026. Wall Street indexes mixed today after tame consumer inflation report was released this morning. The S&P was up 20 points to 7,748. The Dow Jones relatively flat today, ending at 53,770. And the NASDAQ added 143 points to end the day at 26,588. Shares of Super Micro Computer was up 19% after the company posted record sales, record margins, and record net income results. Shares of CoreWeave Incorporated also up over 19% after posting that their Q2 revenue doubled. In the commodities marketplace, oil closed below $83 and gold closed higher at $4,722. 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
6: Titans. 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It's a little bit of what we do on Patreon and a little bit of what we do here on Fox Sports.
7: Essentially, it's like a 20-30 minute bonus video podcast where we focus more on sports like Fox Sports Radio, but we're totally uncensored because we don't have I guess you would say the regulations.
6: And
7: Brady.
6: We do it out of the other studio and everything. Yeah. So a brand new episode premieres tomorrow.
7: I think it's some of the most fun stuff we do.
6: Exactly. So you could actually watch that for free, send it, pass it around, and like I said, get a little taste of what we do on Patreon too. 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
7: Can I tell everyone a fun story?
6: Sure.
7: Because we're talking about the Lakers being sold for $12.5 billion.
6: Money moves, man.
7: You know what? The best part about this show is that Ryan doesn't realize the littlest thing. I'm like, you know when a dog's like, squirrel, and it looks this way?
6: You think he doesn't know that?
7: You could.
6: People could pick that up in 2 minutes after meeting you.
7: You played the Million Dollar Man theme, and who wasn't a big fan of the late, great Virgil and Ted DiBiase? Do you know the amazing Ted DiBiase story, Ryan? I know you're a big wrestling fan. Do you know the story?
8: There's lots of stories. Which one?
7: Here's the story. If people don't know this, do you remember when we were kids, Ted DiBiase did a famous bit where he asked some young kid to dribble a basketball 10 times?
8: Yep.
7: And he goes, if you dribble this ball 10 times, and then he made it 15. Hey, kid, I'll give you $500. And then on the 14th bounce, the Million Dollar Man kicks the ball away. The little kid cries, and Million Dollar Man said, not getting the job done means not getting paid. The kid's crying. Cute little black kid crying goes away. Everyone's like, oh, so he's a villain. Ted DiBiase talks about how that bit made him even more of a villain. Like, that was a really big moment in him being one of the best heels in WWE, like 80s, 90s wrestling. Years later, DiBiase runs into the dude as a grown man. His name is Sean. He played college basketball, joked with DiBiase that, like, because you kicked that basketball away from me, I became a basketball player. He was the manager of a rental car place where DiBiase rented a car. And he's like, you don't know who I am. And Million Dollar Man, of course, like, yeah, who are you, kid? And I'll take a picture. You a fan? He goes, I'm the kid who kicked away the basketball.
6: Wasn't DiBiase, like, super proud of him?
7: And DiBiase was like, yo, man, you're doing well for yourself. They took some photos. And I just thought, like, what's the chance of that happening?
6: So cool.
7: Like 30, 40 years later.
6: My favorite DiBiase story is when he was actually on Lifestyles of the Rich and Famous. And as kids, we're like, yeah, man, he's that rich. Like, he's with Robin Leach.
7: Well, what about the fact that...
6: Because they led into those gimmicks hard.
7: I loved how he couldn't win the belt, so he's like, I'm going to make one. That was awesome. He made the $1 million belt.
6: The $1 million belt was awesome.
7: That was real.

0: A better story if the Avis manager, car rental manager, took out a switchblade and was like, give me my $1 million, punk.
1: Oh, that would be cool.
2: Give me my money.
3: It would have been even cooler if we found out today that the Lakers were sold for $12.5 billion to Ted DiBiase.
2: No way.
3: That's a story, man.
2: Well, enjoy. Listen, big sale in the NBA. Yeah. I'm sure they'll talk about
3: the DiBiase group.
0: Rich, don't even lie and say you're going to watch Quarterback or Hard Knocks tonight. You're not going
2: to. Oh, tonight's the night, Danny G. Sure, I'm getting into it, man. But what I have to do Ponyball signups at the. I have to volunteer tonight. But when I'm done with that, I'm watching. All right, we'll see you guys tomorrow. Until then, arrivederci, baby.
3: We will see you in the promised land.
2: Bye-bye.
3: Have
2: now.
3: A great hump night. See you later. We are Busworks.
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0: players not playing as long.
1: Okay.
0: Right? More players are retiring from the sport earlier because of the financial windfall, because of the security of the money that they're making now. That's what I'm saying. Like, it's when I came into the league, they was like, play till your legs come off. That's what it was. It was like, you better play until no one wants to pay you to play. That was the mindset. I've seen that gradually change. Remember Patrick Willis? The best middle linebacker on the planet Earth. Mm-hmm. He was like, hey, man, you know what? I'm cool. I'm going to walk away. Mm-hmm. Bowman, another linebacker, right? 5 years, 6 years. Hey, you know what? Appreciate you guys. I'm going to walk away. Mm-hmm. That's never happened before. Now guys are making that a type of money in college. They already have a head start coming into the league. So it's not a lot of pressure on that first NBA or NFL contract to service everyone all at one time. Mm-hmm. Those things have, you know, periodically been taken care of throughout your course. And now NIL is happening in high school. Kids are making money high school.
1: They are. Well, speaking of living in the past, there is one NFL player and one NFL franchise that are stuck living in the year 2020. We'll tell you about it next. It is The Odd Couple, Fox Sports Radio.
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14: Couple on a Worship Wednesday with me, Robert Garrett, Rob G. And Ethan Salam sitting in.
15: Thank you, God.
14: Rob Parker. He was this close saying, is Ephraim Salon going to have to choke him? Like he was this close. He was this close. Made me uncomfortable.
15: Sometimes you got to choke somebody.
14: You got to.
15: Sometimes.
14: All right. Very quickly, I want to touch on this. I said there's a team living in the past. There's a player and a team living in the past. And that would be none other than Kansas City Chiefs tight end Travis Kelce. Mr. Okay. Taylor Swift. Was talking about, hey, this could be your last season. We don't know. But he says, and he maintains, that he can still play at a high level. I don't know if high level means their number one receiver like he has been for a decade. But people who know ball and cover the league all say that, yeah, he has numbers. We're okay. Mm-hmm. But he is, I'm not going to say washed, but he is like pre-soaked. So if you are the Chiefs, should you be counting on Travis Kelce this season?
15: Yeah, I think you can. Yeah, I think you have to. Okay. I think you have to count on Travis Kelce. When Tom Brady went to Tampa Bay, guess who he counted on?
14: That would be Gronk.
15: Did that work?
14: It did. But we also had Mike Evans.
15: But what I'm telling you is the reason for that is, no, he didn't have to carry the load like he did when he was younger. But on 3rd and 7 in the slot, mm-hmm. who are you going throwing the ball to? Right? It's going to Gronk. Mm-hmm. Every time, no matter what, because you know you can't
14: if
15: cover
14: I need
15: him.
14: To move the chains.
15: You yep. can't cover him. It's too big. You can't put a safety on him. Mm-hmm. He's too physical, too fast. Kelce fits in the same. You got to remember, the routes they're running with each other, they're not even real routes.
14: Yeah,
15: they're options.
14: Real routes. Yeah.
15: Everything is an option.
14: Yeah.
15: That's
14: it's chemistry.
15: That's the
14: yeah.
15: connectivity that yeah. they have. He's like, oh, nope, safety there. Boom, up, pivot. Oh, the ball's there. Mm-hmm. That you can't buy. That is why, no, he's still a valuable part of what the Kansas City Chiefs want to do and need to do.
14: They better hope so, because if he cannot be. Rashee Rice always in the police blotter.

0: 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It could be rough sailings in Kansas City. We are
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